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2: Really got Wimby out of his rhythm and bumping him and being physical with him like they were. I thought really wore down Wimby, and I thought that he lost his legs a little bit, and especially when he makes a couple shots early, he thinks he's Steph Curry, and once you start, you know, seeing Wimby pull up from three or pull up from outside the paint, like I said, that's a win defensively, and I think that part of the reason is because of what the Thunder were doing defensively and really keying on Wimby. And also, I thought that he lost his legs a little bit just from being worn down from all the physical play throughout the series. But I thought that offensively, Dagnall, I got to commend Dagnall for his rotations last night. I thought they were great. And after McCain got off to the slow start, if you remember, McCain had three turnovers right off the bat. And I'm going, oh, no, where is AJ? We need AJ in the game, and this is where you really miss Dub, and he just, it looked like the moment was too big for McCain early on in the game, and he was chucking up bad shots. He was 1 for 6 or whatever he was, but Dagnall didn't take him out. They called a timeout. He left him in the game, and eventually McCain got in that rhythm. He hit, I think, 1 or 2 mid-range shots, and it really got him in a rhythm, and then when he is pulling from deep with confidence, I think the ball's going in every single time. And that's that flamethrower that the Thunder has never really had that we always wanted here in Oklahoma City. And especially when they're defending Shea the way that they're defending him, you have to have a guy that is not scared to shoot. Maybe some people are out there saying McCain shoots too much. That's exactly what you want Jared McCain to do. But I thought that using Chet Moore in the dunker spot and the pick and roll was huge early. I loved going to Caruso and Jay Will after Chet started struggling like we just talked about. And I thought that the play calling was elite when the Spurs got in foul trouble. And part of the reason why they got in foul trouble was some of these, you know, it seemed like Hartenstein, every single possession, he was involved in the pick and roll. He was flashing to the middle. Hartenstein, if he was open, was shooting the floater like I was talking about. And if he wasn't, he was dishing it to Chet in the dunker spot or hitting the guy wide open in the corner for three. Hartenstein was involved in every single offensive possession. But mainly, the thing that they were focusing on is if the Spurs are going to play Shea a little bit more straight up, but it's not necessarily man-to-man defense. It's Wembanyama's coming up to help. And how many times did Shea and Hartenstein abuse Wembanyama and got him in no man's land by the pick and roll and have two on the ball? I mean, the Thunder, their goal last night was to have Shea draw Wemby up and put Wemby in no man's land and get the ball to Hartenstein. And Hartenstein was making the correct decision whether to shoot the floater or hit the open man time after time after time. I would love to see a stat on how many hockey assists Shea Gilgeous-Alexander had last night. Shea ended up the game with 9 assists, but I mean, he initiated so much more offense than that. So I was very impressed with the adjustments from Mark Dagnall from game 4 to game 5. Let's go back to the phones, get one more before we hit a break here. And then, like I said, I want to talk about Wembanyama putting out the hit, and Wembanyama also, you know, whatever you call it, he denied media access or you know, was just too big of a baby to talk to the media after the biggest loss of his career last night. But let's go back to the phones and get one more call in. What's your name and what's your question tonight?
3: You talking to me?
2: Yes, I am. What's going on?
3: Okay, I'm Scott. What I was going to say is, Castle, they call Castle an elite defender, but every time somebody gets the ball and he's guarding him, I don't know if you guys noticed, he hits him in the lower back every time.
2: Mm-hmm.
3: If they're back to him. And I think Cason Wallace is 100 times better defender than Castle ever thought about being. He just doesn't have the size that Castle does, but he still can't guard. And every time Cason's on him, it makes Castle nervous. He can't

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1: A Wisconsin judge has resigned in the wake of her conviction in an obstruction case involving an immigrant, the Associated Press reported. Not just an immigrant, an illegal immigrant, a criminal illegal immigrant, a violent criminal illegal immigrant. So a few more words that might actually have made this story more useful to readers, so I will fill in those blanks for them.
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2: And that's another thing in this series that we have to talk about is remember in game one when they only played Hartenstein 12 minutes, Sam? And we said he's got to play more minutes. You have to put a big body and have a big body banging on Wimby. And they have done that. And last night, Hartenstein played over 30 and a half minutes in the game. And he goes 6 for 8 from the field with those 15 rebounds. 4 assists. They were plus 24. You look at the starters. The starters last night, even Shea was only plus 8. But Hartenstein was plus 24. Your big plus minuses came off the bench with Cason Wallace with the plus 29 and Caruso plus 18. But anyway, Hartenstein, I just can't say enough about his game against Wimby last night.
3: So good. On the defensive end, you mentioned the boards especially. That's one thing that has hurt the Thunder at times is you'll play great defense for 20 seconds, force a bad shot, and then Wembanyama gets the offensive rebound. There weren't near as many offensive rebounds given up last night by the Oklahoma City Thunder. Hartenstein was a big part of that. I mentioned the fact that Hartenstein and J. Will were both preventing Wembanyama from catching the ball in the paint, because if you allow Wimby to catch the ball in the paint, even if you're in good position sometimes, you're in a bad position because he's just so long and lengthy. And so when you allow him, or when you are able to push him out of the paint, then you're doing your job defensively. And then on the offensive end, he was involved. Hartenstein was involved in every single pick and roll. I mean, he was flashing to the middle. He was making the passes to the corners. He was hitting Chet in the dunker spot. And that's who I want to talk about next is Chet Holmgren. I mean, Chet Holmgren had a great first half. Now he slipped back into some of those tendencies in the second half and let the Spurs go on a run. But it was the first time it was like, welcome to the Western Conference Finals, Chet, last night in the first half.
2: Well, let's talk about Chet, how he started the game. First of all, Sam, you've been to Thunder games all your life. And especially coming off that game four, all right? I know they're back home, but how many times have we seen them back home? And a lot of times the Thunder is their tightest right when a game starts, and especially if they miss their first 4 or 5 shots and the crowd is standing. And especially San Antonio bringing a lot of confidence into game five after that big win in game four. And what happens? Chet gets the first bucket of the whole game, so he gets the Thunder off. Chet scored the first 2 buckets for the Thunder. But remember, folks, San Antonio bounced back, and they had an 8-point lead early in this game. Coming off the big game 4 win, they led 16-8. They had the Thunder doubled up at 16-8. And then Chet hits a 12-foot turnaround fadeaway to make it 16-10. I'm just saying, Chet made his first 4 shots, and they were big shots early in that game. Without Chet getting off to the great start last night, I'm telling you, San Antonio had the 8-point lead. It easily could have been double digits. And if the Spurs get off to a 12-14-point lead in that game, coming off game 4, Sam, who knows? That game might have looked totally different except for what Chet did early in that game. I thought that was very valuable because Shea was struggling early. Everyone was struggling early except for Chet.
3: You're exactly right about that. And how the game finished, we don't even remember, haven't even talked about how hot Champagne was at the start of the game. What did he score, 11 straight points or 12 straight points at one point in that first quarter? And then he cooled off later in the game, and Chet was keeping the Thunder within striking range while Champagne was going on that run. But back to Wimby real quick. You're obviously a longtime member of the media, and some people out there, casual basketball fans, sports fans, might be like, what's the big deal with Wembanyama skipping media availability? Does that bother you that he did that in such a big game?
2: Sam, you know it. I know it. It's game 5 of the Western Conference Finals, and this guy is, you would say, many people would say, the face of the NBA, even though Shea has won the last 2 MVP awards. Yes, that is a huge deal. And so, Wimby, you can't have it, but this is a guy who went for 41-24 in game 1 in that double overtime special in game 1 on the road in Oklahoma City to steal home court advantage for San Antonio at that time. 41-24. Well,

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7: 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He's Emmett Golden. I'm Q Myers. Emmett, for months we've been hearing A.J. Brown to the Patriots post June 1st. Well, don't look now, but June 1st is coming up early next week.
8: Mm-hmm.
7: So are we going to see A.J. Brown on the move? Are the Eagles going to come to their senses and say, you know what, we're better with him than without him? And I truly do believe that. Or, you know, is there going to be a dark horse team? I've heard teams like maybe the Rams, maybe the Chiefs could be interested in A.J. Brown. What do you think happens with the Eagles' star wide receiver?
8: I mean, doesn't he almost have to, from a Patriots standpoint, have to go there? You know, did they bolster their receiving core at all this offseason, really? No, I mean, Diggs is out of there, and I don't really remember them replacing him. So if they don't get A.J. Brown, then what are they going to do with receivers? So I almost feel like they've kind of put themselves in a situation to where I don't know if there's been an agreement already, you know, some agreed to, and maybe they just follow through, or if they put themselves in a position that they'll have to pay, if not overpay, to make this happen because they haven't really addressed that receiver position.
7: Well, Mike Vrabel, the Patriots head coach, he addressed the media today at New England's OTAs and talked about the possibility of adding a wide receiver.
9: We always, and again, and when I say we, that includes Elliot, Ryan, and Stretch, the coaching staff. We want to continue to improve the roster every opportunity that we get. And when those opportunities arise, I don't know. I know that the guys that we have here are working extremely hard. It's good to see Romeo out there. It was good to see some of the new faces, some of the young guys. It was good to see, you know, Kyle Williams get some opportunities and Chiz and We're going to look to strengthen the roster wherever we can, but it was also a great day to see guys that maybe didn't get as many opportunities last year, especially Romeo, who wasn't on our team.
8: Yeah, and good answer. That's probably the best way to answer, you know, that question. But it just feels like, and I fall victim to this. We talk about stuff so much that you feel like it has to happen. Like it has to. Now, the only other way I think it should go is Philly keeping him.
7: Which is exactly what I was saying. And that's why I said I think that if they come to their senses, they'll hold on to him. I don't think that they're better without him.
8: I would agree. Yeah, I would agree.
7: I just don't. I know that they added pieces. They drafted Mekhi Lemon. I get that. There's guys that they added to the mix. And, you know, I know that you care about the chemistry in the locker room. You don't want to have a guy who doesn't look like he's happy to be there. But I just think he's a really good wide receiver. And for that team, not every team, but for that team, I think he still makes sense.
8: Yeah, look, they're functionally dysfunctional.
7: Yep.
8: And he's kind of part of that for
7: they're
8: whatever
7: that couple,
8: reason.
7: They're that couple that you know should break up. But they ain't never going to break
8: up. Right.
7: Right?
8: It
7: you
8: works
7: know, when
8: for
7: you
8: them.
7: Go out with that you know couple, there's guaranteed to be a fight. She's going to say how much I can't stand him. I'm leaving him. I'm tired of his stuff, girl. And then guess what? They're going to be back together tomorrow, and they'll be fine.
8: And they run a successful business.
7: Exactly.
8: You know?
7: Exactly.
8: Because that's kind of what the Eagles do. They're a successful business, even though they got all these issues internally going on.

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6: Amps, they get Tennessee on day one today. The one matchup that features two SEC teams. ESPN analyst Haley McClenny.
7: It's going to come down to Tennessee's offense. Can they produce enough runs for the Tennessee pitching staff? We know how great this pitching staff is with Carlin Pickens, with Sage Marjecko, and with Aaron Neuer. And Carlin Pickens was absolutely dominant in that Super Regional against Georgia. The Georgia offense, while they were hot and they were great and we were hyping them up, it's still not as good as Texas's offense. I mean, you got to deal with Katie Stewart. You got to deal with Reese Atwood. You got to deal with Caden Henry at the top being a spark plug for that Texas team. And then Tegan Kavan as well. That's going to be the toughest pitcher by far that Tennessee has faced yet in this postseason. Yes, they are starting to put up some crooked numbers, but it's still, if you would have told me in that Super Regional that Sophia Knight would have hit two home runs, she had zero on the year coming into Super Regionals. She hit two in that one. I want to see still a little bit more production from the Tennessee offense. They are still last among remaining SEC teams in terms of batting average, runs scored, home runs, etc. But it's going to be a good one. I'm excited for it.
6: Five of the eight teams in Oklahoma City are from the SEC. Quadruple header on Thursday starting at noon Eastern. Texas Tech and Mississippi State get things underway. ESPN and ESPN2 with the coverage this weekend for the Women's College World Series. Right now, SportsCenter all night. There's been a spotlight on quarterback Brendan Sorsby this week and whether he'll be eligible to play for Texas Tech this fall. The current status is a no, but Texas Tech is expected to have an appeal submitted to the NCAA by the end of the week. The NCAA this week denied Sorsby's request to be reinstated, which was in line with other precedent set by the NCAA. Sorsby also filing a lawsuit a couple of weeks ago seeking his eligibility. He acknowledged in that lawsuit to betting on thousands of sporting events as part of his gambling addiction, including betting on Indiana football while he was on the team. He has completed a month-long inpatient rehab program for his gambling addiction. Here's our Paul Feinbaum.
8: I think he should have been suspended for a couple of games, but to keep him out from the whole season, I think is wrong. And while what he did on paper is terrible, we're talking about the NCAA, the most hypocritical organization in the history of mankind, coming down on somebody for gambling while they have their own side gambling deals and while gambling is pervasive everywhere. So 3-game suspension, perhaps, keeping him out for the whole season is wrong.
6: Sorsby has a year of eligibility remaining, but NCAA precedent in gambling cases has been pretty straightforward. The rules say that wagering on your own team leads to permanent loss of eligibility. Earlier on ESPN Radio, our Amber Wilson.

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5: Amps, they get Tennessee on day one today. The one matchup that features two SEC teams. ESPN analyst Haley McClenny.
6: It's going to come down to Tennessee's offense. Can they produce enough runs for the Tennessee pitching staff? We know how great this pitching staff is with Carlin Pickens, with Sage Marjecko, and with Aaron Neuer. And Carlin Pickens was absolutely dominant in that super regional against Georgia. The Georgia offense, while they were hot and they were great and we were hyping them up, it's still not as good as Texas's offense. I mean, you got to deal with Katie Stewart. You got to deal with Reese Atwood. You got to deal with Caden Henry at the top being a spark plug for that Texas team. And then Tegan Kavan as well. That's going to be the toughest pitcher by far that Tennessee has faced yet in this postseason. Yes, they are starting to put up some crooked numbers, but it's still, if you would have told me in that super regional that Sophia Knight would have hit two home runs, she had zero on the year coming into super regionals. She hit two in that one. I want to see still a little bit more production from the Tennessee offense. They are still last among remaining SEC teams in terms of batting average, runs scored, home runs, etc. But it's going to be a good one. I'm excited for it.
5: Five of the eight teams in Oklahoma City are from the SEC. Quadruple header on Thursday starting at noon Eastern. Texas Tech and Mississippi State get things underway. ESPN and ESPN2 with the coverage this weekend for the Women's College World Series. Right now, SportsCenter all night. There's been a spotlight on quarterback Brendan Sorsby this week and whether he'll be eligible to play for Texas Tech this fall. The current status is a no, but Texas Tech is expected to have an appeal submitted to the NCAA by the end of the week. The NCAA this week denied Sorsby's request to be reinstated, which was in line with other precedent set by the NCAA. Sorsby also filing a lawsuit a couple of weeks ago seeking his eligibility. He acknowledged in that lawsuit to betting on thousands of sporting events as part of his gambling addiction, including betting on Indiana football while he was on the team. He has completed a month-long inpatient rehab program for his gambling addiction. Here's our Paul Feinbaum.
7: I think he should have been suspended for a couple of games, but to keep him out from the whole season, I think is wrong. And while what he did on paper is terrible, we're talking about the NCAA, the most hypocritical organization in the history of mankind, coming down on somebody for gambling while they have their own side gambling deals and while gambling is pervasive everywhere. So three-game suspension, perhaps, keeping him out for the whole season is wrong.
5: Sorsby has a year of eligibility remaining, but NCAA precedent in gambling cases has been pretty straightforward. The rules say that wagering on your own team leads to permanent loss of eligibility. Earlier on ESPN Radio, our Amber Wilson.
8: I don't think it's a big deal that he's been denied eligibility. I'm not surprised. They do have to crack down on this. I'm incredibly shocked about what I just heard out of Paul Feinbaum's mouth because I couldn't disagree with him more. Of course, they, even regardless of the fact that there are partnerships with gambling or that gambling is everywhere, like Paul just said, of course there is a vested interest in the NCAA or heck, if we want to take it to the professional ranks, the leagues, ensuring that the players themselves do not gamble, particularly when we're talking about gambling on your own sport. And oh, by the way, gambling on your own team, which is what Sorsby

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8: Oh, man, I love this guy. He was part of that team 40 years ago. 85 Bears Super Bowl champion Tim Reitman.
9: Thank you, Ray, and I appreciate you still holding on to me.
8: How do you get your mind wrapped around everything that's going on? Now, it's changed a little bit as far as social media, the media, bets, and things like that, but still, it's a big stage. It's the moment of your life. How do you keep that in check?
9: We were pretty loose, you know, going down into New Orleans. You know, the media created a lot of anxiety because of McMahon and
8: right.
9: some of the alleged things that he said on the radio. And I have to tell you, my best memories were of the days leading up to it. And I remember, you know, some of my running buddies then. Mike Tomczak was my roommate on the road, and I was really good friends with Tom Thayer. And we had an actor friend, Adrian Zemed, who's from Chicago,
8: yeah.
9: and we all rented a limousine so that we could go out and party, you know, that week and not have to drive and not worry about it. And like one of my memories, and you can ask Tom Thayer this, and I don't even know how it came up, but our limo driver's name was Bobby. And Bobby made the mistake of telling us he had a penile implant. the whole week, Thayer's telling, you better show us, Bobby, or I'm going to beat the bejesus out of you. I mean, you know.
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0: Tonight is not about the past, and it's not about the future. It's about right now.
1: On this team, we tear ourselves and everyone else around us to pieces for that inch. 1 inch at a time.
2: Fitzpatrick, Murdoch, Nzinga, Spinozzi, the Morning Animals. Let's kick this pig.
3: All right, D's voted that our schools will play a conference game in that next to last weekend beginning in 2027. We have had a rotation that's had four teams with non-conference games or even open dates in that next to last weekend. I think that's the end of Cupcake Weekend.
4: The emotions of it. To be in an NBA locker room in the postseason, it is so quiet. There's just not the usual chatter and socializing, even among teammates who love each other. Look. Victor Wembanyama's going to win championships, plural, with health. Many, maybe.
5: Yeah.
4: But the emotion of going through this the first time and how tumultuous it is, I don't think they're up to that just yet.
6: 2-on-1 for Carolina. Blake and Stankoven coming in. Blake, Stankoven, 3-0 Carolina! It's a huge goal! Sent across Logan Stankoven. There is his eighth of the postseason. And the Hurricanes have ripped the top off of this game.
7: Welcome and a very happy Thursday. May 28th, we are the Morning Animals, Nzinga, Spinozzi, Curtis Fitzpatrick, and Kerry Murdoch. Chance of rain showers today, but the high will be 82. Tomorrow's chance is just slight. Partly cloudy otherwise, a high of around 91 on Friday, and then showers and thunderstorms on Saturday, high 88. Currently 67 at the studios of 98.1 FM. WWLS, the Sports Animal. Good morning, Oklahoma City. Good morning, Tulsa. Good morning, Norman. Good morning, Stillwater. Good morning, world. Good morning, America. Good morning, and a very happy Thursday, playas.
8: I like that. That should be your new intro, especially on a game day, on a very important game.
7: Are you pumped? Are you ready? Are you good to go?
8: I mean, I'm not there yet. I gotta pace myself to get to 7:30.
7: 7:30 tip off,
8: my friend. Yes. If you said we're tipping the game off right now, I would not be ready.
7: 13 and a half hours from now.
8: Yes, my coffee hasn't kicked in, so yeah, I gotta ramp up. Ramp up, Phil.
5: 14 hours.
7: It's 5:36. Oh, tip off's at 7:30. You're right.
5: I know.
8: Good morning, Phil.
7: I was told there'd be no math.
9: Let's shut her down and get out of here, man.
7: I'm out. Don't have to tell
8: Let's get ready appropriately, Spinozzi. Get your watch situation ready? Get your spot picked out? Are you a home game or are you you amongst friends tonight?
9: No, same place I was the other night. I'm just going to go ahead and do that. In my chair, in my house, just chilling out.
8: You and Reggie Miller curled up together. Hey, Reggie Miller, we have some audio.
7: Yeah,
8: he was very complimentary of Shai Gilgeous-Alexander.
7: He's very enlightened,
8: man. He was making the media rounds yesterday.
7: Defending Shai, and I liked it.
8: I have not had... I've only had to listen to Reggie once, and he wasn't that... Of course, that was the game the Thunder won in San Antonio, which was awesome. So, I'll be all in tonight. You can hear the game right here on the Sports Animal.
7: 7:30 tip-off, our boy Matt Pinto on the call. The mighty Matt Pinto, who we'll be talking to tomorrow.
8: No.
7: Oh, wait a minute. I keep forgetting the playoffs. It messes everything up. Tomorrow's Paris.
5: Rough start, Phil and Zynga.
7: Sorry. Yeah. Paris is tomorrow.
8: We'll be celebrating with Paris Lawson, a Thunder win and a finals appearance.
9: I like their chances tonight. I like their chances a lot.
8: Vegas has the Spurs favored by, last I saw last night, was 3.5.
9: Okay, that's a home floor.
8: Injury report is not different than anything we've seen in this series.
9: Don't expect it to be different.
8: A.J. Mitchell is out.
9: You know your guys.
8: A.J. Mitchell is out probably for the season, and J-Dub is questionable.
9: Yep.
8: Which I mean,
9: don't wake up any day and think it's going to be different than it was the day before. Until he shows up, just assume he's not.
8: No. Now they did. Okay, they altered J-Dub's wording.
9: They changed it again.
8: It seems like every day it's been questionable and the wording's been different.
9: How else can we call a hamstring? Let's go.
8: I think our guys over at Thunder HQ are bored because they have to submit. They have to submit these injury reports like every 15 minutes for like 3 days.
9: Give me another word for questionable.
10: Doubtful.
8: No. So there's the status part of the report. There's the player's name. Jalen Williams, status, questionable. So that doesn't change. There's only so many designations. There's like available, probable, doubtful, all that stuff. Questionable.
9: Ooh, but then when they dubious, say reason. Problematic, Phil.
8: When they say reason, it's been something different. So this time it's injury/illness, left hamstring injury management/strain. They've added injury management now. So
9: I like injury/illness. I'm sick of not playing.
8: I would be, yeah. I'm sure J-Dub is.
9: I'm sure, man. This year for him has just been like, come on, man. Just come on, man. Let a brother be healthy and go out there and have some fun. When that's all you've done your whole life, when it's all that makes you happy.
8: One guy I did not see on there, and we didn't really talk about this because he came back and he was running around, but Alex Crusoe, I mean, he hurt his ankle the other day, it looked like, but came back.
9: I thought he whacked his head. I didn't know what was going on. It looked like he kind of whacked his head and all kind of stuff.
8: I thought it was an ankle.
9: It was when he got shoved from behind and no referee happened to notice.
8: I thought he was limping around. Heck, I don't know.
9: That might have been an ankle, too. I know he disappeared for a minute.
8: Just shoot it up.
9: And then he came back.
8: Shoot up. Whether it's a head injury, doesn't matter. It's like when I was in college, everybody at OU, and apologies to, because I'm
9: college days. Let's all take a trip back.
8: Kerry
9: right
8: could relate to what I'm about to
9: like
8: tell.
9: Like Pleasantville.
8: Kerry could relate to what I'm about to say, but I'm sure they have updated their protocol. But the Student Health Center on campus,
10: right?
8: I believe it was called Goddard Health Center.
10: Is that where you went for the brochures for STDs and what have you?
8: You went there for everything,
9: nice.
8: And it was in the medicine you got. Was the same for everything. If you went there,
9: it was an ointment.
8: If you went there for a common cold, Phil,
10: right.
8: Or if your ankle had snapped, they would say, "You know what,
10: Vicks VapoRub.
8: Here's the remedy.
9: We're going to give you a salve and an ace bandage."
8: I don't think
9: ace bandage used to fix everything back.
8: Like
9: in
8: it wasn't.
9: Day.
8: You know, it was like, "Hey, what do you got? Doesn't matter. Here's the medicine." It was the same thing. So I'm wondering, like for Alex Crusoe the other day, head. Ankle, doesn't matter. Just shoot it up.
9: They just showed him a picture of a calendar, so you know what month it is. He's like, oh, I'm fine.
8: Yeah, I'm good.
9: You know, I'm good.
8: We're good.
10: I got to think, though, that the doctor for the Thunder is a little, not better, but a little more professional than the guy you were dealing with.
8: Yeah, probably.
9: You know, he might have a dark side. His a little early in his career, he was like working at a university, you know. He's like, you know. We don't have computers or anything.
8: I was not sure.
9: Just guess. I have a book. All I have is a book.
8: I can't find it. I was not quite sure that the people treating us at the Student Health Center were actual doctors.
10: They're probably other students. on my pre-med.
9: Sure. They were cheap.
8: That's, you know.
9: It was part of the program.
10: Ramp it up, whatever it is.
9: Right, you got it. It was like their lab. Their lab was seeing sick kids.
8: They do that with some of those, like some specialties. Like,
10: Sir, you have a leaky pancreas.
8: You want the kids to get experience?
10: Yeah. Here's some gauze.
8: But no, I just.
10: Soak it up.
8: I just bruised my knee. It doesn't matter. Just
10: we're cutting it off.
8: Yeah, that's right. I'm telling you. So the injury.
9: Shelf two, salve or ointment. You pick. It's the same thing. We just call it different things.
8: Bottom line is, I don't even know why I went there, but Alex Crusoe not
9: right.
8: on the injury.
9: He's
8: list,
9: good so to
8: he's
9: go.
8: Ready to go.
9: The GTG, good to go.
8: But don't expect J-Dub to play.
9: I am a high hopes kind of guy. I put my hopes up all the time. And until I see that dude step onto the floor in uniform, until further notice, I'm like, all right, it's Normandale. These are my guys. That's my team.
8: Maybe he can come back for the finals.
9: That'd be good.
8: I mean, that you would
9: there's
8: still
9: a little
8: have
9: more
8: another
9: rest time. Let's just go ahead and get rid of this thing tonight. Let's just get them out of our lives. Let's just scratch this itch and not have it itch anymore and just have off until next Wednesday. That'd be fantastic.
10: By the way, when you go in for the itch, they have the salve for that too, so you'll be okay. We are the morning animals.
8: Does the salve come in a bottle?
10: No, it's a jar. It's a dirty old jar.
9: No, it's
10: jar.
9: That pink crap you have to dab on with a cotton ball. What was that stuff for poison ivy?
10: Oh.
9: The pink stuff.
8: I'm telling you, at the OU Health Center, Spinozzi, poison ivy is the same as a cut or a broken ankle or a headache. It's all the same. One medicine, one stop
9: shop. Calamine lotion.
10: Calamine lotion.
9: Calamine.
10: You'd put that on for anything. Sunburned calamine lotion. Yeah, poison ivy calamine lotion.
9: Every knucklehead in my neighborhood. We all went pink the same time of the year.
10: We are the morning animals. Thunder play tonight, 7:30. 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
26: If we're talking about who has been the best player consistently for the Oklahoma City Thunder through these Western Conference Finals, it's been Alex Caruso. If I had to give an MVP to a guy right now, if the Western Conference Finals end on, what's that, Thursday, my MVP vote, if I had one, would go to Alex Caruso.
10: That is Big Perk talking about Alex Caruso. By the way, one of our neighbors has one of those giant skeletons that looks over the fence.
9: I love those.
10: Dressed as Alex Caruso.
8: Nice. You got a headband,
10: on headband and everything.
8: Nice. Number 9 jersey.
10: Yes. It's awesome. We are the Morning Animals, by the way. It is Thursday, May 28th.
8: We're talking about Alex in the last segment. And Again, just win the game. That's all I care about. And all the riches will flow after that. If somebody wanted to vote Alex Caruso, that's great. I don't believe, like, he's been awesome. But the reason why Alex Caruso can get open shots because of Shea Gilgeous-Alexander. Yeah. But you can't show that in a box score. That's hard.
9: Mm-hmm.
8: And I don't think Shea would care one bit if you said, give my Western – it's not a finals MVP.
9: He didn't.
8: Give my Western Conference MVP trophy to Alex Caruso.
9: He wasn't that fired up to hold his MVP up in the air. He was like, okay, here you go, follow up, and let me give this back.
8: Yeah. Last year, I think when he won the West Finals MVP, I don't think he realized there was one because they gave it to him. He's like, oh, okay. He's handed
9: That's
8: it over.
9: Nice.
8: Yeah, sweet. Here, take
9: Look,
8: this.
9: Look, honey.
8: Yeah. Aries, run around. This is a toy. This is my kid's toy now. But
9: no, listen, Caruso's that'd be just great. Fine. He's been great. And you know what? It'd be great for him to knock down 25 more tonight.
8: I'll take it.
9: He's except for, obviously, game 4, he didn't score at all.
8: Yeah,
9: he's averaging 21 points a game, man. 21. 6 for the regular season. 6 a game in the regular season. That's him. But he's just been outstanding. He's been outstanding, I mean, getting to the basket. He's been outstanding knocking down threes, moving his defender, giving a little up fake, step forward, a little mid-range action. He's been really good.
8: The thing that impresses me the most And it's like I'm taking his defensive abilities for granted. I'm admitting that because he's just awesome. But his no fear against Wembanyama, and that part of that is the mid-range shot or taking a three or attacking his body. There's nobody outside of SGA that's shown that, and even Shea, you know, he's smart about going in there. He is the most non-afraid person against Wembanyama there is on this team.
9: He's crossed him over a couple times. I mean, just he sees him, he's like, oh, well, that's my primary defender. Oh, there he is. And just cross him over and go up right in his face and hit jump shots. Because it's really funny. Throughout the season with Cason Wallace, I've been like, hey, you're 3 feet from the basket. Just put the ball up on the rim. Cason Wallace, the minute the shadow comes over him, is like, I'm going to go. And okay. Wee. He just makes a turn. He makes a turn.
8: And I can tell you.
9: I just want him one time because he's one of the quickest jumpers in the league. One time since now he's expecting him to make a veer off and turn, and you know, make a left, go another direction, to just rear back and
8: punch it.
9: Just rear back and try and punch it right over him and make him foul him. I would like to see that just one time since you, me, and everybody in every arena we've seen them playing in is expecting Cason Wallace to get to the paint, but once he gets to the paint to kick it to a shooter.
8: I don't wanna say that I know what's in Cason Wallace's heart like Jim Traver would, but part of me thinks I wonder if he's just shell-shocked because I remember one of the first times they played against him. Maybe it was in Vegas. He went in there, and I mean, I remember Wembanyama just putting his stuff out there on the front row, and it was almost like, oh, crap, that's different. And then I remember other games during this regular season, he would get in the paint, nope, I'll pass it out. So I wonder if that, like, you get your stuff thrown back one or two times with that guy. You're like, yeah, no, not for
9: me. But since you're not really expecting it every time he comes in there, Wembanyama's probably like, he's probably not going up. But just to go up one time, because he's not expecting to jump, and he doesn't need to jump to block shots. Just catch him off guard one time. If nothing else, you might get to the free throw line. Just once, I'm just saying.
8: Well,
9: and Chet?
8: He's got to bottle some of that energy.
9: Chet Hartenstein, look, he wants to jump. He wants to block shots. Use that crazy, absolutely Adderall-up labradoodle energy against him.
8: Well, listen, Wembanyama got, and I don't know if they're in his head, but you know, you have the Steph Castle post game the other night where he's complaining about the whistle that this Thunder get versus him, and we all thought, oh, that's a little.
9: Let's just use the word ironic at the very least. We find that very ironic.
8: Yes, of all the people. And then Wembanyama skipping the media, which, by the way, the NBA, again, they didn't suspend Wembanyama for his elbow against Minnesota and Naz Reid. You know, it is a fine. The letter of the law in the NBA is you're fined if you skip the media. Well,
9: it's a big damn deal to the NBA.
8: Yeah, in the playoffs, if you're asked to speak, then you need to be available or it's a fine. The NBA said, you know what? You're the future of the league. You're the face of the league. We'll just, you've been reprimanded. Or what did they use? They warned. They put a warning out. You better not do that again.
9: It's just nonsense. I mean, when you're a douche, you need to be corrected. It's like there are one of the truest things ever said. One of my neighbors across the street growing up, Mr. Mike.
10: Hey, Mr. Mike.
9: He's in heaven right now. Mr. Mike is a really, really good man. But he said one time, and I heard him, he said, there are no bad children. There are only bad parents. there are people who are not correcting them. God bless you, T-Bag. And I'm telling you, Wembanyama is a douche, and he's been doing douchey things, and he's just not been made to pay any penalty. I'll take that T out of there. Penalty for being the douche that he is. So this is all on Adam Silver. This is 100% on Adam Silver. I don't dislike Adam Silver, but he should have been penalized more for the elbow because it was flagrant. It was blatant. It was on purpose. And so when he does things like that, you have to punish him, and you have to punish him quickly, swiftly, and make him pay. But if anybody else had done this, I'm telling you something, it would have cost him some money.
8: And the other,
9: it's just nonsense.
8: The other part of the game the other night that was getting the talk yesterday and actually was addressed.
9: The whisper?
8: Did he put out the hit? Did Wembanyama, when he checked out, put out the hit to Bismack Biyombo and Mason Plumlee to take out somebody? And you know, Shea was still in the game when that happened, by the way, because I wonder if I kind of think that if there was a code red or a hit.
9: Which, ooh, I like which, code red. Which, we've gone code red,
8: which
9: Phil.
8: Is kind of, wow. Which is kind of, I'm going to admit, kind of awesome if there is that thing going on, because you know, it's like, all right, this
10: Curtis,
8: is war.
10: Curtis, people have died from the code red.
8: But Shea, luckily, avoided the contact, and then they got him out of there. but McCain still remained, and then he got popped twice. Mm. And yesterday, the NBA actually went back and gave Mason Plumlee a flagrant for that, which doesn't mean anything because he doesn't play.
9: You know what just happened is, Kansas just committed a recruiting violation, and they just punished Oklahoma State. That's what the NBA just did. He's a douche, so I'm going to punish that other guy over there. Oh, my God.
0: You can't handle the truth.
9: Did you order the code, Red?
0: You can't handle the truth.
8: How do you litigate Wembanyama putting the hit out on somebody? You know?
9: That's all right.
8: There's nothing you can
9: to
8: do.
9: I
8: actually have more respect for him if he did order the code, Red.
9: No, I look at it this way. He's weak. He's soft. He is a B. Look it up right now. It says 7'17" Frenchman, B. He is the biggest B walking the planet right now, and he had to get his big brother to go pick on somebody because he's a weak ass.
10: We are the morning animals.
8: Casey, we're getting lubed up for the game.
9: Yeah. He is a weak douche.
10: This place is definitely full of lubrication. We are the morning animals.
0: You can't handle the truth.
10: That is true.
9: You order the code red?
10: This is 98.1 FM WWLS, the sports animal.
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21: 2-on-1 for Carolina. Blake and Stankoven coming in. Blake, Stankoven, 3-0 Carolina! It's a huge goal! Sent across Logan Stankoven. There is his eighth of the postseason, and the Hurricanes have ripped the top off of this game.
8: Oh, a little hockey for you. The hockey playoffs, there's not been a lot going on in this round. The one side was a sweep. The Vegas Golden Knights, Phil, your team, they're in the finals, in the Stanley Cup finals. And then the Carolina Hurricanes beat the Montreal Canadiens. What are the Canadian, just as a country, the Canadians have to do to get a stupid team to win a Stanley Cup? They're down 3-1 after losing 4-0 yesterday. Game 6 tonight. Thunder, Spurs. How about this little bit of trivia? The last time the Thunder were in this very game was 10 years ago tonight. Thunder Warriors, Game 6 of the West Finals was here 10 years ago tonight. Time to exercise those
20: games. Game 6 of the Western Conference Finals versus the San Antonio Spurs tonight at 7:30 on ESPN 640 and 98.1 FM. 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
10: Welcome! Happy Thursday, May 28th. It's in a little bit of rain today. Oh, maybe a lot of rain. I should take that back. Could be a lot of rain. How about only a 30% chance this afternoon? 82 for the high. Tomorrow, partly cloudy and 91, maybe some rain. Saturday, showers and thunderstorms, high of around 88. At 67 at the studios of 98.1 FM, WWLS, the sports animal. Good morning, Oklahoma City. Good morning, Tulsa. Good morning, Norman. Good morning, Stillwater. Good morning, world. Good morning, America. Good morning, and a happy game day Thursday, May 28th. Gentlemen.
0: Hey, good morning to all of our visitors in town. We have lots and lots of people here. Despite the fact that OU did not advance, or OSU, to the Women's College World Series, we have visitors in town, and we'd like to extend a welcome to you. Good morning. And we've got some people in Kyle, the Uber driver's car this morning. Today is officially Hot Mom Thursday. We dubbed it this years ago. There's all the hot moms in town watching their kids play softball. But Lori and Barbara on their way to the IHOP. So enjoy yourself during your stay in town. Oh, by the way, they're Texas Tech.
1: I was going to say, which...
0: All right.
1: Which I forgot the event. I apologize to the folks, fine folks who run the World Series, because we're locked in on the Thunder. And we don't have... I mean, we've gotten so used to either OU or OSU playing in this event. I mean, it's been over 9 years since... We haven't had a local team in the finals. It'll still be a great event.
0: Yep.
1: Fans from all over the world come to this.
0: Enjoy yourself. Enjoy our city.
1: Yeah.
9: So speaking of Texas Tech softball, did you guys see who else? Did you guys see who's in town for Texas Tech softball?
1: Patrick Mahomes?
9: And the controversy kind of behind all this.
0: The super rich guy?
9: Well, I think Cody Campbell. He's probably well off.
1: Cody, well, hold on. There's no doubt that Cody, because his wife is the reason why they have Nigel Kennedy. She's the big softball. It was like, hey, what do you want for Christmas this year, honey? I want Nigel Kennedy. And then they bought her, and then here they are. Back-to-back years in the championship. And they got to the last game last year and lost.
0: Who's in town, T-Bag?
9: Jason Williams, white chocolate.
1: Wait, so, what? Jason Williams, his, white chocolate?
9: So his daughter...
1: Yeah,
9: plays for Texas Tech.
10: Oh, nice!
9: And they just played Florida in the Super Regional, right? Yeah. In Gainesville,
1: another team that's been here and is not. We're used to seeing Florida. My guy Tim Walton.
0: They have their own Airbnb in Oklahoma City. They're here so often.
9: Anyway, Mia Williams, I think is her name.
0: Let's go with that.
9: Jason Williams' daughter. Jason Williams went to Florida. You know, Florida guy, and his daughter also started off at Florida. Before transferring to Texas Tech, got some of that Cody Campbell money.
0: Sure, she did.
9: In the Super Regional.
0: He got lots of it.
9: In the Super Regional through three games. Texas Tech, Florida played in the Super Regional. Florida intentionally hit her with a pitch five times.
0: That's not
9: what?
0: Cool.
9: Five
0: that's
9: times.
0: Just not cool. It's like that's just Wemby crap.
9: Jason Williams was at the game. Florida alum, Florida former basketball player under Billy Donovan, I believe.
1: He played for him at Marshall, too.
9: And anyway, Jason Williams has completely denounced the University of Florida was getting into it with the fans afterwards when he was leaving and stuff. But
0: you go, White Chocolate.
9: I saw on his Twitter account last night that he's now in town for the softball series.
0: Well, also in town will be Oriole play-by-play guy Kevin Brown in town calling the games. If you are part of the broadcast crew at all, you're up early listening to us, because I'm sure when they travel town to town, they find a sports talk show they like, listen to in the morning. Missed a great game last night, Kev. Gunnar Henderson went deep twice, baby. We're rolling. Anyway, if anybody has a connection to Kevin Brown, please get in touch with me, because I want to buy my guy a beer while he's in town. I don't want to just show up out there at the stadium and demand to meet him.
1: I'm sure he'll be... Is he calling, you know, which games of the four today he's calling?
0: No, I know he's already left because last night he wasn't on the broadcast. So he's here, and I don't know exactly which games
1: he'll be
0: either
1: him or Beth Mowins. They rotate.
0: He does a good job. And another guy, Ben McDonald, goes and calls the guys' College World Series.
1: Yeah. No, Kevin Brown's really good. No, you guys got a good crew. Like, I think Ben McDonald does a good job in the college, too. So there you go. It's like home week for Spinelli.
0: Yeah, welcome to town. Glad to have you.
1: You know, I mentioned this during the update, but I was talking to the boys. This is kind of a historic night. The last time the Thunder have played as an organization in this very game. I'm talking game six specifically of the Western Conference Finals.
0: Because we didn't have one last year.
1: Did not have one last year, right.
0: Boy, that was fun.
1: Nice closing out in five. You know, it's like better than six.
0: Five beats the crap out of six.
1: Yes, it does. But the very last time we played in a game six, Phil, was exactly 10 years ago tonight. And it's the worst, one of the two worst sports memories of my life was the Klay Thompson Warriors game six. At halftime, I remember I was talking to somebody that worked for the Thunder in the concourse of that very night. And they were like, it's a coronation, baby. On to the finals. We're rolling on to face the Cavaliers. Basically, he goes, it's over. And then it was not over. And then it was a game seven. And then all hell broke loose. Kevin Durant never played another game in here in Oklahoma City.
0: So the demon will be exercised tonight. And just looking, who's the hero going to be tonight? Who's that guy's going to bust loose and hit all those threes? May I offer a suggestion, people?
11: Hello, guys. This is Lou Dort.
0: We have not had our Lou Dort moment in this series. It's time. It is time for Lou to announce his presence with authority. Good morning, Lou.
11: Hello, guys. This is Lou Dort.
10: Long-distance listener checking in on the Johnny's Charcoal Broiler Text Nation line. Morning, boys. Loyal listener on vacation checking in from Curacao. Thunder up.
0: Oh, Curacao.
10: Curacao. Yeah, sorry. Yeah.
1: Mr. Travel Guy, we need you. You should go to Spinoza and I as your pronunciation assistance for some remote places.
10: He did say thunder up bitches at the end of his statement.
1: Oh, I like that.
0: Hey, and listen to our broadcast crew if you're looking for me to hook me up with Kevin Brown, 405-900-WWLS. That's our text line.
1: I figured you're just going to give out your personal number.
0: Why not? Yeah, just jot this down. If you're in town, it's 405-650-4560. So all of our visitors in town are like, why is he doing that? Because they give away money at Christmas. And if you text me, you owe me $100.
10: There you go.
0: And I'll come pick it up from you at your hotel.
1: Kevin Brown owes you $100 is what I'm hearing.
0: No, I want to buy my guy a drink. I enjoy him so much. When you have guys who, I mean, you just, like us. I mean, people wake up and we're part of their deal, man. It'd be fun to have a drink with you sometimes. My guy who calls all the Oriole games, I enjoy him so much.
1: You should go over to the, I don't know, if you're looking for some way to walk off a little pregame stress, go over this afternoon, take in a game, see if you can see your boy, go get you some of Tony Z's family's corn.
10: I was going to say Shuckin' Bill's
1: corn.
10: Man.
1: Make a day.
0: That's and some then good get corn.
10: Because he's going to be out there the whole time, I believe.
1: Yeah, well, then come back. That's a good way to spend the day and then get home for the 7:30 tip.
10: Gotta curl
1: up with Reggie Miller.
10: By the way, for all the hot moms traveling around, Shuckin' Bill's best corn in Oklahoma. Fantastic.
0: It's right out in center field behind the bleachers.
10: Delicious. We are the Morning Animals. We've got the Thursday edition of your birthdays coming up next.
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7: 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That's Right Now Traffic, and I'm Tyler Adams.
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25: That's right, because it's my birthday.
0: This would indeed be Thursday, May 28th. If you're celebrating anything of any significance whatsoever, then happy, happy to you. And you were celebrated on a very, very special day. Who does not like a good burger? It's National Hamburger Day.

0: Thank you, Gladys, and happy birthday, honey. This day in history, going back in time, so mostly yesterday, 44 years ago at the movies, 1982. We were headed to see Rocky.
1: Hey, woman. Hey, woman. Hey, woman. Listen here. Since your old man ain't got no heart, maybe you'd like to see a real man. I bet you stay up late every night dreaming you had a real man, don't you? I tell you what, bring your pretty little self over to my apartment tonight, and I'll show you a real man.
0: That's some strong smack there. I'm telling you something. Now people do that on message boards, but he did right. it in
2: he
0: person,
2: did it
0: Rocky.
2: In person. Yeah, he was
0: and
2: not.
0: He, by the way, he took a beat down for it, too. Rocky was having none of it.
3: Well, wait.
0: No, that's right. He got beat up first.
3: He got beat up first.
0: That was him taunting Rocky into a fight.
3: So taunting Rocky's wife wasn't enough to get him jacked up to beat Clubber Lang.
0: But no,
3: he had to have Mickey die.
0: Mickey died before the fight, which is.
3: Right.
0: Yeah.
3: Well, he died. He died. Yeah, you're right.
0: He died before the first fight. The first fight. But also in that movie, this magic moment.
4: It's all fake, Meatball. All fake.
5: Oh, Thunderlips has gone absolutely berserk.
6: I can't break your spirit. I sure enough can break your back.
0: He just broke Rocky's back right there.
3: By the way, when he throws Rocky into the crowd, you can hear Rocky say, "Somebody catch me."
0: I didn't know that. Yes. Hulk Hogan is Thunderlips.
3: God rest his soul.
0: Thunderlips. And 5 years ago at the movies, an Curtis sequel guy, 2021, A Quiet Place Part 2 was released.
7: There has been a third, and it was
3: good.
7: They're both prequels, right? Because aren't they both prequels? One was
3: no part two does flashbacks, but it's a sequel.
7: Okay, the third one was the day one.
3: Yeah, when the
7: whole thing started,
3: and it takes place in New York City.
7: That's right. And I thought they were all well done. I mean, Quiet Place One was the one that I saw with Patrick Patterson, a former Thunder player.
0: Oh, I remember that.
7: Michael Doty and I were studio. There. Yeah,
0: and
7: yeah.
0: Oh, okay.
7: It was really good. No, John Krasinski, it was his creation. His wife is in it.
0: Should I see those?
7: Oh, yeah. No.
3: Well, you don't like scary movies.
7: No, not. No. The hard answer, no.
0: Okay, I appreciate that.
7: But they're good.
0: All right.
7: But it's not your type.
0: All right, Phil, I'm all done.
3: Oh, well, that was lovely. Thank you. You've never really finished like that before.
0: I just said I put a fork in it.
3: I'm done.
0: When you're done.
7: Hey, when you're done, you're done. You just stop eating.
0: Let's finish the series tonight. Same way. Done.
7: You know what? I am ready. I'm done with this series. Let's finish.
0: Don't want no more you. All right, let's get back to Rocky movies with Rocky III released today, 1982. And all I need to know for 29 seconds, your favorite song is which Rocky movie out of all the Rocky movies was the highest grossing of the bunch?
3: Ooh, that's a good question. 405-900-WWLS. If you get it right, 29 seconds of your favorite song. 29 seconds in paradise with the Morning Animals. 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
17: Ian Happ batting with men at second and third. And he drives one in the air to right field. If it's fair, it's going to be gone. That ball is a three-run homer for Ian Happ. Right down the line and right, and the Cubs take a 7-4 lead. That is a big one.
7: So I've been told that was a big one for the Chicago Cubs, who I've been told won that game against the Pirates of Pittsburgh 10-4. Broke that losing streak. Spinoza, the Orioles won, I saw. They beat the Rays 11-2. Hey, we got the Women's College World Series starting today in Oklahoma City, don't you know? Also, there's this Game 6 tonight. Maybe you've heard. First time the Thunder played in the Game 6 of the West Finals in 10 years. 10 years ago tonight when the Thunder played the Warriors. Hopefully the outcome's a lot better tonight. You can hear that game at 7:30 right here on The Sports Animal.
3: Good morning. We are the Morning Animals. And before the break, Spinozzi asked a trivia question. That trivia question is good for 29 seconds of your favorite song.
0: Yes, sir. Rocky. Rocky 3, released today in 1982. A good one. I like Rocky 3. But all I wanted to know for 29 seconds of your favorite song is which Rocky movie was the highest grossing of them all?
3: Let's say congratulations to Jacob from Tinker.
0: Hey, Jacob from Tinker. Jacob from Tinker. Good morning to everyone at Tinker.
3: He said the movie you're looking for, one of the greats of all time, Rocky IV.
0: Had a very, very sad moment in it, however.
18: He dies.
0: He did die. He did die. But at the end, two nations were united by a battle between two men.
18: During this fight, there were two guys killing each other. But I guess that's better than 20 million. But what I'm trying to say is that if I can change
19: Я думаю, что каждый тоже изменился сегодня.
18: And you can change.
19: Вы можете измениться.
18: Everybody can change.
0: Wow. No matter what your differences are, I mean, you can change. People can change.
3: And then the wall came down in Berlin and communism died.
0: Uh-huh.
3: That's exactly what happened.
7: Are you saying after this is all done, we could be friends with Wembanyama?
3: Yeah, we can be Spurs. Friends with, well, no. That was Russians. There were no French people in the crowd. He wasn't talking to the French. He's talking to the Russians.
0: It's too soon now. Maybe a little bit down the road. Down the road, just a little bit. Now, he's putting out hits on our players now. That's not cool.
7: No.
0: All right, and for knowing that, what did Jacob want to hear?
3: Very appropriate. Something to get us pumped up.
7: Oh, yeah.

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6: 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Right now, traffic and more heavy traffic at I-35 northbound between 19th Street, exit 116, and I-240. Please make sure you buckle up and drive safe. That's Right Now Traffic, and I'm Tyler Adams.

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1: Andrew Dice Clay.
0: I'm just in a great mood. These are good days.
2: These are good times, man. These are very, very good times.
0: We're getting a lot of people who are checking in on the Johnny's Charcoal Broiler Text Nation line.
2: It's National Hamburger Day. Great idea for Johnny's.
3: Go to Johnny's. That sounds like a good game day meal tonight. Get you in the right mood.
4: That does put
1: Is National Hamburger Day like a
4: today.
1: Day for people that hate cheese?
2: I guess you have a hamburger and a cheeseburger
3: yeah, that's
2: day.
3: Stupid.
2: They have separate
3: just
2: days.
3: Just make it one day. Just,
0: you know,
1: that's what I think about.
3: That's
1: like,
3: stupid.
1: Do we have a cheeseburger day too?
2: Yes, we do.
1: So I want to celebrate that. I don't want to celebrate cheeseless burgers.
3: Carrie, I think there's also like a national bacon cheeseburger
0: there's
3: day.
0: An onion burger.
3: Just stop with the stupid.
0: Just call it a burger day.
5: Thank you. Cheeseburger Day is September 18th.
2: I like saluting all the special days in our life. And by the way,
1: we have to wait till September for Cheeseburger Day.
0: Yeah, it's like Memorial Day and Labor Day. All right, you've got Memorial Day to start the summer, and
3: July.
0: Labor Day ends it.
1: We don't get off Labor Day, but we get off Memorial Day. So, you know.
0: Yeah, we do now.
3: Well, Phil doesn't.
2: Let's go hamburger because some people like it dry.
0: Oh man, I got to tell you something.
3: Yeah, let me ask you real quick. Show of hands. Does anybody in this room have you eaten a hamburger in the last 20 years of your life? No cheese?
5: Yeah.
3: Who eats a hamburger without cheese?
1: No, I haven't.
2: I ate
3: yeah,
2: my,
3: I've not
2: I
3: never.

0: a hamburger
1: refuses
0: without
1: cheese. I agree. To have cheese on anything. It's a texture.
2: Now, if it's
1: deal.
2: Like a burger at one of those fancy places that comes with like their own sauce or whatever. I still don't. I gotta like, get the cheese.
1: If he, if we are going through the drive-thru, this has been going on since he was old enough to eat hamburgers. If there's cheese on the burger, he would have a meltdown of epic proportions.
2: You know what's crazy is I cannot stand. Like I love. I can't eat a. I can't eat a hamburger. It's got to have cheese on it. But I refuse to have. An Arby's roast beef with cheddar on it. That's disgusting.
3: Oh, I don't like a Chick-fil-A sandwich with cheese
1: yeah.
3: on it. Like,
1: that, I can't tell you the last time I went to Arby's. Well, the
3: whenever they stop right there.
2: They had the roast beef and cheddar. It's disgusting.
3: Phil, you have not been to an Arby's probably in 10 years.
1: Easily.
3: Yeah. So
1: I
3: like,
1: can't read. That's why.
3: Yeah,
1: like,
3: yeah. You can stop.
2: I had this discussion with somebody the other day.
3: No,
2: and I went to Arby's a couple of weeks ago, and it was fantastic.
4: Sure, it's
3: but
4: fine. They have the meats.
3: Think about it. When's
2: they
3: the last time?
2: The
1: I have the meat sweats.
4: Okay. They have the best sauces. I mean, listen, you give me a little bit of that horsey sauce, I'll put it on, as Guy Fieri would say, a flip-flop.
2: Horsey sauce, ketchup, Arby's? Roast beef sandwich.
4: I go to Arby's all the time.
2: Treat.
4: Every time really? Arby's has a deal, like you get four of something for
3: $4.
4: Because what I do
2: they
4: is
2: have
4: I,
2: the ham melt now. The ham melt is fantastic.
4: I take the meat from a lot of those sandwiches and turn it into one ginormous sandwich.
2: Oh my god!
4: Or two ginormous sandwiches.
2: Oh, they have a secret menu item called the Mountain.
4: Really?
2: Where they put all the meat on one sandwich.
1: I want all the
3: so
1: meat.
3: You can get like their. You can get like their five sandwiches for $4 and have them just put it on one
2: like,
3: sandwich.
2: I think that's it's like Ron I think it's Swanson. Like $15. I think the Mountain is like $15.
1: That's a Ron Swanson special.
3: T-Bag, you're going to say something about you're going to say something about the cheeseburger hamburger discussion.
5: Yeah. Huh? Yeah, I've had a hamburger.
3: I don't believe
5: No, not by choice.
1: No, just white castle.
5: I've gone through.
3: Normal Americans don't eat hamburgers; they eat cheeseburgers.
1: White Castle, though, does that count?
3: I don't. That's a different.
2: I will say this. I am. My coworkers call me the.
4: The boss.
2: I eat
4: so many things.
2: I know.
4: You don't even know about.
2: This is to my face too.
1: Evil bastard.
2: My employees, I guess, they give me crap all the time because I love poor man's Mexican food. And I have a lot of poor food tendencies.
1: What's poor man's Mexican?
5: I know exactly what Carrie's talking about.
1: What's poor man's Mexican food?
4: Define poor man's Mexican food.
2: I mean, basically any drive-thru.
1: Taco Tico.
2: That serves Mexican food. Yeah.
1: Okay,
3: fast food.
2: But like,
1: we call it white people Mexican.
2: I have... That's poor man tendencies. Like, I don't, it's just like my family didn't grow up like, you know, rich or anything. So like, I've had plenty of fried bologna in the microwave.
3: You know what's funny? It's always, that's.
1: What? Fried bologna in the microwave.
3: So Carrie's fried bologna is always like, it's, and he's part of the crowd here. And a lot of times when people talk about their poor upbringing, they love bologna sandwiches.
4: Yeah.
3: Like they, people
4: what you got?
1: It was the cheapest thing, the cheapest lunch meat you could buy.
4: Bologna.
1: But I just don't understand why I put it in the microwave if it's already fried.
3: Yeah, that's a little weird.
2: No, just it's fried not fried. You just take the. You have to take the red string off the corner.
4: Just heat it up.
2: Yeah, and you heat it up in the microwave, and it's fantastic. You cut like four. You've cut four slices in it, so it like. It doesn't like
4: it doesn't do that whole curl up thing. Yeah.
1: Okay. All right. I get it.
3: When's National Fried Bologna in the Microwave Day?
2: 30 years. But if I went and got some fried, you know, just regular bologna, I would eat that bleep like nobody's business. Yeah. I might do that this weekend. That
4: National Bologna Day, Saturday, October 24th.
3: Yeah, look at that.
4: That's right, so jot that down.
2: Is that really what it is,
5: October? This is a quick month after Cheeseburger Day.
2: But no, I used to love, like, when I was in college, I'd just go get some ground beef and just fry up a burger patty and just put, like, ketchup on it.
3: I actually, the last time I had a bologna sandwich, it was a fried bologna sandwich. It was at when I went to the OU Florida State game in Tallahassee, Kerry. I kid you not. They had, like, street meat vendors, and they were fried bologna sandwiches, and they were really good.
1: Street meat is not what you think it is.
5: Oh, speaking of street meat, when I was leaving Paycom Center.
3: Yes!
1: Okay, nobody's...
3: No!
5: Did you see the hot dogs? They had bacon-wrapped hot dogs with grilled onions.
3: And they did this...
5: It looked so damn good.
4: I want to smoke pot right now after this segment.
1: I do, too.
3: Listen.
1: But I would have wanted to anyway.
3: I'm glad you brought this up. They did this crap to me last year, too. They don't warn you they're going to have these guys out there, right? So you go to the game. There's nothing before the game. You go to the game, you eat and you drink, you have a grand time, and then you leave, and it's late. Will you give me a warning you're going to be there? Because I'd rather go hungry, leaving the game, knowing I got street meat waiting for me.
1: Okay, street meat is not what you think.
3: Will you stop
4: just
3: and let us go?
4: Food trucks.
3: It wasn't a truck. It was a freaking table.
4: It was a hot dog cart.
5: It was literally a guy with a griddle just hanging out.
3: It's not a food truck. It's a street meat vendor, and it smelled damn good.
1: A street meat vendor is a pimp.
4: Like a dirty water hot dog cart?
3: Yeah, but it was like...
4: Oh, I missed those.
3: But it was
5: They're bacon-wrapped hot.
1: They fry them.
3: He was grilling
5: the hot dog. He was wrapping them in bacon.
1: They're Hispanic. It's like this version of a hot dog that it's Hispanic people who do it.
3: They need to let me know.
1: And they wrap it in bacon.
3: Mm-hmm. Let us know.
1: And it's amazing.
3: Let us know you're going to have one waiting for me when I leave.
1: They were out at the parade. There were tons of vendors out at the parade.
4: That's good street meat there.
3: Dude, okay. I don't even know how it,
2: you peopled, I think.
3: I felt like I had an experience just smelling that meat walking. Teabag, great call.
5: I stopped and stared at it for a second. I was like, I shouldn't.
3: I did too.
1: So you ate up all the street meat, huh?
3: I smelled it up. No, we didn't eat it up. We smelt it.
4: All right. Everybody change your pants and we'll come back and talk about something else.
3: We're all over the place. It's a weirdness.
4: We have a little nervous anxiety going on.
3: Hungry.
4: It's just, we're hungry. You know what? We're nervous eating right now.
3: I would eat one right now. If that street meat guy showed up in our parking lot, I would go
2: wrap
3: down.
2: Some fried
1: you could also refer to it as easy meat.
4: I've never considered putting bacon on a hot dog, but that's next level genius.
1: The smell is unbelievably intoxicating.
3: And whatever.
4: Hit a button, Phil. Get us out of this.
1: We are the Morning Animals. 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
3: All right, Thunder, Spurs, game six tonight, 7:30, right here on the Sports Animal. The last time the Thunder were in a game six of the West Finals was exactly 10 years ago tonight when the Thunder played the Warriors. I won't remind anybody how that game went. We'll just know it was 10 years ago. And tonight, the outcome must be different. And if it's not, then there is a Game 7 Saturday. We are the Morning Animals. Don't forget Paris Lawson will join us at 8 o'clock from San Antonio.
4: Paris will be surprised by that call, but let's try anyway. Let's call her anyway.
1: You know,
4: maybe she'll just go with it.
1: Curtis wants a twofer.
4: She's very nice. I think she'd just go with it.
3: I was so jacked up talking about the street meet and all this stuff. I was just thinking it was the weekend already. Phil, I'm sorry, Paris.
4: After that weird roundtable we just had, how's the text line looking right now? They have to be as drunk as we are.
1: You're people right. are actually getting hungry.
4: Yes, they are. Sorry about that.
1: And they're... people are upset because now they're putting bologna on their shopping lists. One guy said, damn it, Murdoch, I got bologna on my grocery list.
3: Hey, Alexa, add bologna to the grocery list.
4: I like grilled cheese, and I like sliding a fried egg onto my grilled cheese, and I like sliding a little bit of bologna onto that egg and cheese. It's a damn fine
2: bologna.
3: That's a lot of stuff.
2: Fried egg and grilled cheese.
3: That's no longer a grilled cheese.
1: Well, it's a really fancy bologna sandwich.
2: That's a concoction right there.
4: It's pretty good. And then, Gary, you got to get a dome, and you got to squirt a little water, and it kind of steams, so that whole thing kind of melts together. I've learned that stuff from the Food Network. Thank you. I love doming.
1: That is one of the great things of
2: all
1: time.
2: That's what a lot of people do with melted the cheese.
4: Yeah. I refer to that as the gooey egg cheese sandwich, and I might even throw some tomato on there, too, and then it's all over the place.
3: It makes me... You know, you're making
1: I would
3: me...
1: say you almost got... You're almost to a BLT at a certain point, but you don't need the bacon because you got the bologna.
4: Right. It's a fine sandwich.
3: Now I want to go back to London and have the best cheese sandwich I've ever had.
2: You know what else is
4: put like Miracle Whip on it, too.
2: In the food world, like the what El Reno has done to the food world with the fried onion burger.
4: Oh, yeah.
2: Like, it's everywhere.
4: Being Burger Day today, keep them in mind.
3: It's not fried burger. There is a fried onion burger. I think there's an onion burger day.
1: There is an onion burger day. There's
3: so you can't,
1: like a national onion burger day.
3: You can't claim this day. This is for generic plain hamburgers.
1: Today is hamburger day, national hamburger day.
3: Okay, Teabag, what are you seeing on the Johnny's? Tex Nation.
5: Street Meat sounds like a film that Phil partook in.
4: In his pineapple days.
1: Could have gone either way. Could have been an eating movie or a porn. I don't know.
4: Both of them.
1: Is that it?
5: Let's see. Here.
2: Yeah, somehow Tech fans involved in that documentary.
1: Listen, I will tell you this. There's a lot of people who took umbrage with the slander of Bucky's. They won't have it.
3: That's, again, Carrie Murdoch.
1: Carrie Murdoch.
2: Bucky sucks. It's overrated crap.
1: Just you're just saying that and again, because you're lying.
2: They don't have you're a patch lying. On the Thunder.
1: You're lying because I bet you any money you've gone to Bucky's and you loved it.
2: I've gone to Bucky's several times. It's no, always.
3: I remember Carrie having this stance the last time.
4: Didn't you go to a Bucky's for a Baker Mayfield event?
2: No, that was Quick Trip.
4: Oh, okay. All right. It was a gas station.
2: Again, which their breakfast also, pizza is better than anything Bucky's has.
4: There you go.
1: Shut your Carrie, mouth. They got hot sandwiches Carrie, at Bucky's.
3: Also, not on the Thunder Patch. So,
2: well, that just shows you how far down the list Bucky's really is.
1: I just don't. I won't have this. Yes, my
4: I won't have this.
1: My daughter dresses up my granddaughter in their fine apparel. Which I still can't believe people go out of their way to buy those.
4: Dumbest waste of money in history.
1: It's really weird.
4: Any impulse buy
2: just
4: Bucky's is
2: gas.
4: A waste of money.
2: You can get it anywhere.
1: It's not just gas. They make their own
2: it's
1: jerky in-house. It's in-house jerky.
3: Spinozzi, I think you're getting...
1: There's a wall of nuts. You can climb it if you want.
2: Spinozzi. They sell Coca-Cola everywhere.
1: Yeah. So what? It's not about the Coca-Cola. It's about the meat. It's about the sandwiches. It's about
2: which
1: the,
2: aren't that good.
1: It's about the clean restrooms and the welcomingness of
2: you
1: the employees.
2: You can take a shower at Love's.
4: They are nice bathrooms. I will say that.
1: Can you showers take a shower?
3: Showers are available. Oh, yeah.
1: Can you take a shower at Bucky's?
3: No.
1: I mean, I guess you could try.
3: Well, I don't know. I can't speak for that. I've not tried.
4: I showered the 7-Eleven down in the corner from me.
3: Well, that's what I was saying.
4: I don't even know I'm showering there.
1: It's more of a sink shower.
3: Spinozzi, your...
4: horse bath.
3: Spinozzi, your gift for the new grandbaby should be the 7-Eleven Speedo you're talking about.
1: I would love a 7... If you get the new baby, a 7-Eleven
3: I mean, why not?
1: Some 7-Eleven type... bathing suit would be wonderful.
2: Look, I just when I'm on the road, I want to go and get my gas and leave. I don't want to wait behind four other cars to get gas.
3: You don't buy snacks
2: because they're inside in the jerky aisle.
1: Oh, I don't buy gas.
2: Being jerky,
4: there are so many stalls at a Bucky's. I've never waited for gas. I've never ever been there, and there hasn't been one empty because they have 800 of them.
3: Now you have to walk a little bit further to
4: sure.
3: get.
4: Sure, if you're down on the end, you got a nice 100-yard
3: yeah,
4: walk.
3: But that's good for you after a long drive. Yeah. Your legs need to be stretched out.
5: As the official traffic guy of Cumulus, Oklahoma City.
4: Thank you, T-Bag. Speak official in your official capacity.
5: I'm being told we have a high speed chase on I-35.
4: Yeah,
3: ooh, yeah.
4: Oh!
3: There we go.
5: I just wanted to run the local news. Nothing on
3: no
5: it yet.
3: No live coverage?
5: Yeah, no live coverage yet.
3: Dude,
5: but,
3: we need T-Bag.
2: They obviously have not been. Have not reached Indian Hills Road between Indian Hills Road and 19th Street and more because. As the traffic guy, you know that is always backed up.
5: Always backed up.
3: So where
5: shout out Ben Johnson, not my Chicago Bears coach. Ben Johnson from Tulsa tweeted at me, high speed chase alert.
3: Wait
5: on it.
3: Where? What part of?
5: He just says on I-35.
3: Okay, I-35 is a big road.
5: I know. I don't know where.
4: Look for the black Trans Am with T-tops
5: and
4: a fella in a cowboy
5: let us know
4: hat.
5: Where.
3: How about a general, 200-mile stretch, something.
4: So anywhere from Windstar, to Blackwell.
1: No,
4: to Blackwell.
1: I-35 goes all the way north to Minnesota
3: and down to the border.
5: Oh, what if it goes from Oklahoma City all the way down to San Antonio?
3: I was on I-35 this past weekend down to San Antonio.
2: There was a orange Bandit Trans Am style car on Campus Corner over the weekend. I just wanted to go up to the owner of that car and just shake their hand.
4: Yes.
2: Say,
4: yep.
2: Like, I love your
4: You are living your best life.
2: Yes. Even
3: Phil
2: though it's orange.
1: I'm looking for this chase on TV, and all I'm getting is...
3: Well, we don't know. It's just
1: how
3: national
1: Oklahoma
3: morning
1: is getting
3: news.
1: A great...
2: Get that Bob Mills chopper up and running.
4: Get the bird in there, Bob.
1: The only thing I'm seeing right now is Oklahoma's maternal health grade is a D.
3: Okay, that's great. Wichita, if you're listening, look out.
2: What is
3: I-35?
2: Bob Mills paying for?
1: Let's
2: get that chopper up in the air.
1: For God's sake.
3: By the way, you know who's in San Antonio and they advertised all over the place?
1: Bob Mills?
3: Yeah.
1: Sure.
3: Yeah.
1: He's worldwide, baby.
2: He's got a private jet out at Wiley Post for a reason.
3: I mean,
1: yeah. He's rock and roll.
3: I've seen where he lives.
1: He's rock and roll. We are the Morning Animals. 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
1: We are the Morning Animals.
3: By the way,
1: I'm getting a lot of conflicting information about there not being a high-speed chase. And that's
3: We've been lied to?
1: Well, that's coming from people without saying who the person was.
3: T-Bag got fish catfished.
1: Well, he said that he, without giving away what he does, he listens to those radios.
4: Good morning, officer.
1: For a living. And he said, at least not in the metro, there is a high-speed chase.
3: Well, they did say I-35, and as we explained,
2: that would be even better if it wasn't in the metro, because, I mean, no traffic.
1: Yeah, but
2: imagine, like, outside of, like, around Ardmore, a high-speed, that would be fantastic.
4: Yeah, if any of our municipalities... You got our number, 405-900-WWS. Everybody check and let us know it's not in your area.
1: Tell us we
4: want to cross things off. We want to cross everything off on I-35. Your town, wherever you are, the sheriff.
2: Is it closer to Enid or Ardmore?
3: Yeah, possibilities or Dallas.
4: Yes, we just want to take people out of the equation, make sure you're safe. Everybody check in right now at the Morning Animals. We're safe for the high-speed pursuit. That's right.
2: Can you imagine, like, the police offices in Perry this morning, if there was a high-speed chase, and let's go get them, boys.
4: Wayne and Payne, we need you both to check in independently, not just one. Yeah, we can't have one person, okay, Wayne and Payne.
1: Nothing going on in Tulsa. No, we were talking I-35.
4: Tulsa, you've been marked safe already.
3: By the way, Wayne and Payne, they don't like to be clumped together, even though the signs, they're definitely different people.
2: Everybody Wayne Payne tonight.
1: Why did that make me laugh?
4: Because we are absolutely thunder drunk right now. What's happening right now is none of us have any idea what's going to happen tonight. We have none. We have none. We hope for good things. Lou Dort, good morning.
10: Hello, guys. This is Lou Dort.
4: I need Lou Dort to be the most Lou Dort that there's ever been. It's everybody who's ever spoken poorly of him that you feel bad
2: Everyone
4: about yourself.
2: Everyone text your buddy preemptively and tell them that Lou Dort sucks and you want him to stop shooting.
4: Mm-hmm.
2: And maybe that way he starts out hot from the get-go.
4: He just needs to hit that first one. That first one just always makes us feel better about ourselves. That first, turn it loose, Lou, and if that
2: Here's
4: one goes in,
2: thing.
4: We figure there's three more
2: and
4: coming.
2: I was listening to the station yesterday, I was thunder drunk, and I just wanted to hear people talk about the Thunder.
4: Me too.
2: And I heard a guy call in complaining about Jared McCain being in the starting lineup, which it does kind of make sense, like, but you have to realize, when you don't have A.J. Mitchell and you don't have J-Dub, like, your options are thin, man.
4: Shea needs help. He has to have another guy who can get a shot.
2: You can't just go and draft a guard from the rest of the league, you know, and put him in a Thunder uniform. Like,
3: I'm at the game the other night, and I hadn't looked at any social media. I didn't know who was going to be in the starting lineup until they announced it at the arena. And everybody looked – when they announced Jared McCain, everybody looked at each other like, holy crap.
2: But when you think about it, there's – like, that's what makes sense. There's not a lot of other options on the roster.
3: Well, no, and that's the thing. Like, I love – like, Cason Wallace coming off the bench. So – okay, Jared McCain, and then he did not start out well.
2: Our Belgian Malinois.
3: And Kerry, he did not start out well, Jared McCain.
2: No.
3: But
2: no.
3: The fact that Mark Daigneault stayed with him, third quarter, he got going. Fourth quarter, he had two stretches that were just awesome. He has
2: and
3: to go back to that
2: called
3: start.
2: A hit on him.
3: He has to go back to that starting lineup. I mean, was it or was it not the code red? He's whispering. I don't think it probably was, but I want to believe it was. Because I kind of think that's awesome that we're
2: at the Wimpy called the code red on
3: Carrie.
2: Jared McCain. Yeah.
3: If we're at that stage, then I think it's awesome. And the fact that Mason Plumlee did get fined yesterday for laying the hit out on Jared McCain.
4: Yeah, Wembanyama didn't get fined at all for not doing something that every NBA player has been required to do since the beginning of time.
3: Unbelievable.
4: Yet they fined Mason Plumlee because we can't find it within ourselves to find Wembanyama no matter what he does. So Mason Plumlee, you're going to have to take the fall like Oklahoma State.
3: There has to be some sort of...
2: Colonel Jessup did not get the fine.
3: It would have been great if somebody
4: Plumlee was key for Sutherland in this.
3: Yeah,
2: he was.
3: Hey, thank you, NBA, for... He was Kiefer Sutherland. Thank you for giving him a flagrant retroactively. Awesome. He doesn't play ever. Right. Like, what does that do?
4: He is actually the human flag of surrender.
2: They must have found out that Plumlee was the guy that told Jared McCain, I got another one for you.
3: No, that was Biombo. McCain said that publicly. Okay. We had the audio.
4: I wouldn't have guessed
2: No, him. I watched the interview. Yeah, yeah. He didn't name a player.
3: I think, Phil, can you look at
2: No, he
3: Jared
2: did not
3: McCain?
2: Name a player.
4: I wouldn't have guessed Bismack to be that kind of guy. He's been in the league for a really, really long time, and I would just think that nonsense would be beyond him. I would just think he'd be a mature head in the room to go, no, it's just dumb, dude. We're getting beat. I've been beaten before. It's okay. Y'all don't stop acting up.
3: Well, they basically have three goons that come off and just finish off games.
4: Why didn't you goon
3: games.
4: For us, Bismack? You did nothing.
3: Well, I mean, he's not doing anything for them either. He literally is playing.
4: Well, he could have gooned at the end of a game. Goon. I mean, do something.
3: We didn't need him to goon when we had
4: you
3: him.
4: You always need a goon.
3: But we weren't at the stage where the Spurs are when Bismack.
4: There's never a bad
3: here.
4: Time for a goon, Curtis. There's always a guy on the other team that just needs a little bit.
3: Here's what I really you want to get conspiracy on you. What I really think was going on, I think the hit was for Shea because Shea was still on the floor at the time, and a couple seconds played out, and Dagnall.
2: Oh, you do that to Shea?
3: Dagnall got
2: you
3: him out.
2: You changed the entire narrative of the NBA.
3: Well, Dagnall got him out after the next, like, the ball, it was inbounds after they waved the surrender, and then there was another play, and I think Shea even got the ball, and Dagnall quickly got him out, but then it was like, all right, there's only one starter left, and it's McCain, so let's go after him. Do you want to play it?
1: I can play it real quick.
3: Okay.
1: Very quick.
5: There was a couple of plays down towards the end, you know, Mason Plumlee kind of hit you with a hard, you know, behind the back screen, and you got kind of smashed there by Bismack at the end. Like, do you feel like you might be attacked? Like, how do you prepare yourself when you're in the latter parts of the game like that?
7: Yeah, that was crazy. I didn't expect it. Obviously, we were at the free throw line too, and I was like, "Why'd you do that, man?" I'm just asking a question, and he was like, "I got another one for you too." I'm like, "All right, man, let me to the corner real quick. Let's finish this game out."
3: And he said his teammates told him, "You need to get to the corner in those situations."
4: That's
3: which
4: me in the
3: sense.
4: Corner. That's Bismack over there.
3: That's right, me in the spotlight. I really do think that the code red was ordered, but it was ordered for Shea, and Shea got out of there, and McCain was...
4: Go ahead.
3: He was left standing.
1: We are the Morning
2: he
1: Animals.
2: He was the one starter left in the game.
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26: 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Right now, traffic and more heavy traffic at I-35 northbound between 19th Street, exit 116, and I-240. Please make sure you buckle up and drive safe. That's Right Now Traffic, and I'm Tyler Adams.
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28: 2-on-1 for Carolina. Blake and Stankoven coming in. Blake, Stankoven, 3-0 Carolina! It's a huge goal! Sent across Logan Stankoven. There is his eighth of the postseason. And the Hurricanes have ripped the top off of this game.
3: Stanley Cup playoffs are going on right now. We have the Vegas Golden Knights are in the Stanley Cup Finals after a sweep in the West Finals. And in the East, it's not that much more competitive as Carolina beats Montreal 4-0 yesterday. They're up 3-1 in that series. Tonight, we got Game 6, Thunder, Spurs. 10 years ago, this is 10 years to the day, the last time the Thunder played in the Game 6 of the West Finals against the Warriors that year, this time at San Antonio. 7:30 tip, you can hear it right here on the Sports Animal.
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1: 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Weather-wise, chance of showers today. The high will be 82. Showers possible tomorrow as well, but not as much. 91. And then showers and thunderstorms on Saturday, 88 for a high. 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
2: By the way, National Hamburger Day, talking about things that suck like Buc-ee's. I also want to add the Billy Goat Tavern to that list.
1: The guy died. Why you got to be that way?
2: Like recently?
1: Yes, like a week ago.
4: So you think Kerry right now is on purpose dancing on his grave when he said that?
1: Yes.
4: Okay.
2: Right. I did not know that information. So, you know, I am recused from being a jerk.
3: You're accusing yourself.
1: You can't do that.
2: No, I can. I'm just saying, the Billy Goat Tavern is a terrible place.
3: Kerry is currently jerking himself.
2: I mean, and that's, well, that, I guess that's cheeseburger, cheeseburger, cheeseburger.
0: Cheeseburger, cheeseburger, cheeseburger, cheeseburger.
2: Wow, that was fast. Cheeseburger, cheeseburger, cheeseburger. But that place blows.
1: Sorry.
2: You can tell that place, like, gets flooded constantly. Also, those... The grout and the white tile everywhere is
1: They figured out how to stop.
3: I feel like this whole show's been things that
4: anything but basketball
3: blows.
4: Well, plus it's anything. It's anxiety because we don't know how they're going to play tonight. We don't, because the Thunder have the roster that they have, and they had so many guys play so well in the last game. They had a bunch of dudes play really, really well, and so you know they have to play just that well.
2: So it's
4: tough to be able to predict whether that thing is going to happen.
2: What is AJ Mitchell's deal?
3: Calf strain. He's out.
2: Calf strain?
3: He ain't coming back, Kerry.
1: Yeah.
2: He ain't coming back.
3: He's because gone, you know man. What we've learned
2: for
3: over
2: the rest
3: the last...
2: of the playoffs?
3: Dude, you know what's happened over the last year in the NBA? Every time someone has a calf strain and then they go play, They rip that Achilles.
2: Yeah.
3: So
2: They're
3: not going to mess with it. It's a calf strain.
2: How did we get to this? He was pointing at his thigh.
3: I know. And then he got into a little spat in game three.
4: The oddest thing is if that's
2: I
4: how
2: don't
4: it happened,
2: remember this.
3: That was the game. Okay, game
2: I had
3: three.
2: I no idea we were talking the calf territory.
3: There was a play under the basket in game three, and the Spurs, they got all butt hurt two times
4: in a row.
3: It
4: was a clean foul and a run out. It was just simply a foul. But it was the second time that he'd gotten fouled in a row.
3: And then he didn't play at all. The rest of the game, they ruled him out. Second quarter, I believe.
2: So stop calling in bitching about Jared McCain. He's all you got.
3: I mean, I really thought, okay, I guess they're going to go back
4: unless the ghost of Aaron Wiggins last season shows up, that would be a godsend. If Aaron Wiggins, who saved basketball, showed up right now, it would be all we could. I mean,
2: they've tried to resurrect
4: him. They really have. They've tried to jumpstart him. They have tried.
3: In this series... I'm not saying Casey Wallace can't be a starter in a major playoff series because he was really good as a starter this year, but that's when he had to handle the rock. Casey Wallace coming off the bench is awesome. Like, he is a force, and you need that role. And it didn't go great when he started the other night. So you kind of thought Mark would change the starting lineup, but I really thought he likes McCain off the bench too because he gives you that microwave Vinnie Johnson thing Spinoza always talks about. So I really thought it's going to be Joe, Wiggins, or even Kenrich. But it worked. Now, it didn't work at the beginning, but the results at the end of the game worked, so they have to go back to McCain tonight.
4: Why would you change anything from the success that you had?
3: The Spurs, as we learned, every game in this series, adjustments are made. They're going to have a McCain plan. They're just going to. Now the Thunder have to counter what they can.
2: It's a little bit scary that Champagne played so well. Because he'd been a non-factor.
4: But Vassell didn't.
2: Vassell was not
4: good. And De'Aaron
2: good.
4: Fox has sucked the last two games.
2: Well, he's playing on one leg.
3: But you know what? He looks very fast. When he's out in the break, I'm like, crap, he can... Yeah, what did they give him to that ankle?
4: He doesn't look any different. I mean, just watching him play.
3: He's just making shots.
4: Yeah, and plus they're defending him really well, too. They're making it tough for him.
2: I mean, like you guys, we were talking about earlier, like, how are they going to call this game tonight? Like... If it's tight, what's bizarre is like people complain about Shea and the fouling and you know the flopping. If they call it tight, it actually helps the Thunder because Castle will be in foul trouble.
4: Right. Yeah, no, I want them to call it tight on both sides. Just call fouls. Don't give them any extra garbage, any extra nonsense.
2: I mean, it hurts if Hartenstein gets into foul trouble, certainly.
3: Yeah, that's bad. You don't.
2: Yeah.
3: And they. Early on, he got two fouls again.
4: But Wembanyama, anytime he gets into the painted area, which he's been kept out of, his rebounds have been basically non-existent the last two games. If they keep him out of there, he will shove. He will grab. You just see, somebody got called for a foul, and I forget who it was, when Wembanyama had his arm fully wrapped around him, pulling him backwards, and the person being pulled backwards by Wembanyama's hug got whistled for the foul in the last game. That play stands out. It's just call. Fouls. I don't care who it is.
2: I think it was Jalen. I think it was Jalen.
4: There's no sacred players tonight. If they commit a foul, just call a foul on that person because they'll adjust. They'll adjust to how the game is going to be called.
3: I do believe it's going to be
5: It's going to be.
2: Can we text Matt Pintock? He probably knows the referees tonight.
6: I think it's Scott Foster.
3: Is it?
2: I mean, look, that's not the worst thing.
3: No, I don't mind.
4: Phil just
2: I would say right now.
3: I just thought it was too. I thought it was too soon to bring Scott Foster back.
2: It's not. Zarba.
6: We do have it. Yep, 4 minutes ago. Zach Zarba, James Williams, Tyler Ford.
2: I don't hate
1: Foster's
2: that.
1: In that high speed chase that isn't happening on I-35.
2: Like we said. Like I said yesterday, Tony Brothers right now, he looks like a man that is just watching old people have sex. Like, he's always surprised.
4: He looks like something that's very shocking.
2: Yeah, he looks like, I can't believe I just saw what I saw.
3: You said this yesterday, Carrie, and I threw up my oatmeal. Thank goodness I'm eating my oatmeal right now.
4: Tony Brothers can't unsee whatever made his eyes look like that.
3: But Tony Brothers is the Thunder's best friend.
4: He's
3: right
4: like,
2: huh? I mean, he just seems lost right now. He's beside himself. Like, he's like, I don't know how I called this game.
3: But he gave the fair whistle. I mean, and
4: that whole crew called. They called a really.
2: And
4: good
2: he
4: game.
2: Doesn't like. You and want it, him it also, on your side. Like, he's trying to. Tony Brothers is out there trying to referee this game, and he's also dealing with the coaches who are like, he has no. He's just like, you guys leave me alone. I have enough on my plate
3: because
2: right
3: the
2: now.
3: The big controversy the other night was when. Mitch Johnson was trying to challenge.
2: Yeah, he wouldn't call a timeout.
3: But
2: yeah.
3: He didn't call a timeout, and he's yelling, and he was on the floor, and I'm like, you got to tee him up, and he teed him up, and he's waving his finger the whole time. But you, by the law, you have to call a timeout and then challenge.
4: Yeah.
2: Yeah, he's like, am I watching old people have sex right now? Like, this is just yelling.
3: That reference, I don't know where that applies, but.
4: I'm kind of moving in that age group, and I'm just. To me, it doesn't seem as bad as I would have thought when I was 20.
1: Okay. I've never watched.
4: And again, I don't look in a mirror. I don't look in the mirrors at my own faces.
3: Carrie,
4: so
3: this is what you've done. I'm just trying to picture
1: how old are these old people?
4: Yeah, what is the cutoff, Carrie? Carrie,
2: I'm thinking blue hair.
4: Base.
3: Yeah. Carrie.
4: 67.
3: Carrie, I hate you right now.
1: I'm going to say 70 is the elderly part. Okay. Anything over 70.
3: Hey, anyway, back to the crew tonight.
1: Probably should use a stunt man.
3: Shush. Back to the crew tonight.
2: Zach Zarba will be fine.
3: I think Zach Zarba's fine. The name I heard there that you mentioned, T-Bag, that I know Pinto's not a fan. Tyler Ford. Pinto will take some shots at that guy. But Zach Zarba being the crew chief, he should have a handle on the game.
2: I will tell you this. Like, I am so locked into these games, and it is really a possession-by-possession thing. The one thing that I know for sure is I cannot get in my car and listen to Matt Pinto right now. It's just there's too much anxiety.
4: He's like, animated.
2: No, he is not
3: the
2: helping.
3: He's the guy you need when it's
2: He does not help me. When I've been listening to him, like, there have been quarters where I've been in my car listening, like, he is so beside himself, like, as nervous as I am watching these games, he is like 20 times my level of anxiety, like just calling the games.
1: Sorry.
2: He makes me so anxious.
1: I'm sorry.
3: I would recommend if you are in your car to listen to Matt Pinto tonight.
2: Yes, on the Sports Animal.
4: Let him get you good and anxious. You're going to be wound up anyway.
2: And all our wonderful advertisers.
1: It's better than TV. TV stinks.
4: It's better than hearing Reggie
2: Miller.
4: And
2: look, you know, I'm not a big Mike Tirico fan. So,
3: which is crazy. I think Mike Tirico's great. Now, I don't know how it's done.
2: You go to all the games. That's the thing.
3: Well, I'm going to get them all tonight.
2: Every Spurs game.
3: I'm going to get all the Carmelo Anthony and Mike Tirico and...
2: Oh, Carmelo won't say crap because he's scared of offending the Knicks fans right now if he gives any praise to either one of these teams.
3: Quite the finals for Carmelo Anthony.
2: Yeah, Carmelo is he's a mute at this point. He just stands there collecting his checks.
3: You know what I don't want? I don't want a game 7. Let's just get this over with tonight. I can't.
2: We don't want any of this. We just want them to win and have a parade.
3: Thank you, Carmelo.
4: I
2: you
4: like
2: will
4: you
2: not hear
4: moment.
2: That from Carmelo. Yeah.
1: We need a Chuck E. Cheese.

0: cheese for my birthday.
1: From the Johnny's Choco Broiler Text Nation line, Matt texts in, says, can I please get a Chuck E. Cheese for my birthday? I'm turning 28 today, but I'm working out of town away from the wife and kids and could use a little pick-me-up.
0: Oh, yeah.
2: Oh.
0: Get yourself some street meat.
3: Carmelo says, happy birthday. Happy birthday. What's his name?
0: Matt.
3: All right. Yes. You're going to be thundered up on the road, Matt? You're going to represent? Hey, P.
4: That's Carmelo.
3: I said I got to come off the bench.
4: Right.
5: We are the morning animals.
4: Matt, I hope you get a Thunder victory for your birthday tonight. That would be fantastic.
3: I'm starting to have PTSD from the last, the game six memories from 10 years ago. We had the 3-2 lead. Everything is looking up. Let's go. First, T-Bag pointed this out. This is the first time, is this right? They've had a game six on the road in the West Finals.
1: Yeah, weird nerd stat.
3: It is kind of, that's a weird nerd. I like it, though. Let's go ahead and change all the old narratives.
2: That means
3: turn it around.
2: They're not the underdog.
3: They are the underdog. The Spurs are favored.
2: No, I know tonight, but I'm just saying they're the one seed.
1: Being the seed wise.
3: I got you.
2: Yeah.
3: Okay.
5: We are the morning animals on this Thursday, May 28th. A little bit of rain in your forecast. I wouldn't worry too much about it. Or maybe you should. I really don't know. Chance of showers, rain showers, 82 for the high. It's 67. 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

0: Ray Stevens.
1: Oh, man, I love this guy. He was part of that team 40 years ago. 85 Bears Super Bowl champion Tim Reitman.
2: Thank you, Ray, and I appreciate you still holding on to me.
1: How do you get your mind wrapped around everything that's going on? Now, it's changed a little bit as far as social media, the media, bets, and things like that, but still, it's a big stage. It's the moment of your life. How do you keep that in check?
2: We were pretty loose, you know, going down into New Orleans. You know, the media created a lot of anxiety because of McMahon and some of the alleged things that he said on the radio. And I have to tell you, my best memories were of the days leading up to it. And I remember, you know, some of my running buddies then. Mike Tomczak was my roommate on the road, and I was really good friends with Tom Thayer. And we had an actor friend, Adrian Zemed, who's from Chicago, and we all rented a limousine so that we could go out and party, you know, that week and not have to drive and not worry about it. And like one of my memories, and you can ask Tom Thayer this, and I don't even know how it came up, but our limo driver's name was Bobby. And Bobby made the mistake of telling us he had a penile implant. So the whole week, Thayer's telling, "You better show us, Bobby, or I'm going to beat the bejesus out of you." I mean,
1: Tim, this conversation brought me places today I just didn't think it was going to go.
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3: Whole new thing, and they're getting back closer to where everything is.
4: I mean, it is kind of crazy because, like, Oklahoma City, compared to San Antonio, is so progressive. Like, you know, they're building their arena, their next arena, right next to their current arena, which is right downtown, and everything's built around it, and more is going to be built around it. Like, San Antonio, like, they have the Riverwalk. You think that they would have an arena, like, close by, the football stadium, like, it is dilapidated or tated. I can't.
5: And still, I will claim a great place to watch a game.
4: Venue.
5: The great.
4: The press box is like amazing.
5: Kerry, I'm telling you, it's the best view of any dome I've ever watched a football game.
4: Yes, it's a great football stadium. But on the outside, it is
5: not good.
4: Falling apart.
5: By the way, I sent you the picture, the Magnolia Pancake House. Two very enthusiastic thumbs up if you're in the San Antonio area. Yeah,
4: I'm not. The only thing they don't do well is corned beef hash.
5: I didn't. I had to do the pancakes.
6: I refused the corned beef hash out of a can.
5: Well, this
6: I want
5: is homemade.
6: It made fresh.
4: It's not
6: homemade.
4: Far off of canned corned beef hash. It's not very good.
5: I don't think I've ever ordered corned beef.
7: Corned beef hash sounds like something my mom had to eat when she was a little kid because they were poor.
5: Sure.
7: That really, right.
4: Again, I'm a poor person food eater.
7: Yeah.
4: But I didn't think it was established.
5: I just think if you're going to a world famous pancake house, you might want to try the pancakes.
4: Well, did you
5: first.
4: get the I can't remember what it's called, the Fafanukin?
5: No, there wasn't. That was I didn't want
7: I paid
5: pronounce.
7: 20 extra for that in no, Reno.
4: See, here's the problem. The last time I went to Magnolia Pancake House, we waited for an hour.
5: Sure.
6: Worth the wait.
5: It is worth the wait.
4: It's worth the wait. And I tried to get the Fanukin, I think that's what it's called. And I told them, like, when I ordered our food, like, bring us the Fafanukin.
6: You keep saying it differently every time you say it.
7: That doesn't matter. Just keep saying it. I just love to hear you say
4: it. Bring us the Fanukin, you know, like, halfway through our meal. Because it's like kind of like an apple pie / pancake thing, but it's
5: German
4: delicious.
5: Thing,
4: yeah, it's amazing.
7: I think you're right onto it. It's called an apple Fanukin.
5: Well, in the name of the
6: I'm
5: place,
7: or a Fanukin.
5: It's a German place because as house is HAUS pancake house.
4: Yeah. So, but the guy forgot to put in the order, so I never got the Fanukin.
6: Oh man,
7: it looks pretty good.
6: That's not cool.
4: Like even it's one of those things like when you order it. It's too much, but just having a bite of it makes the whole trip worth it. So it's like you just have one piece, and you leave, like, most of it there.
6: Granny Smith apples, secret spices combined to create a puffed pancake that is an authentic taste of Bavaria. Served with powdered sugar and European-style whipped cream.
7: Guten
4: oh, they hand make the whipped cream, too, which is just... They whip it
6: like from
4: they
6: a.
7: Could you please whip it in front of me?
6: It's European, and they whip it European style. Whatever.
4: So
6: that
4: Phil,
6: means.
4: You've been.

0: Whip it good.
1: Yes.
0: You have?
1: Yes. I've been to, well, you know what? No. Okay, take it back. No. It's a knockoff.
0: It's either a yes or a no.
1: It's a knockoff. Oh,
2: they have three of them now. Like, it started with one, and I went to the original. I went when they only had one for the first time, and then Guy Fieri went there, and it blew up, and now mm-hmm. they have three, yeah. and you have to wait like an hour to go to any of them.
0: It was worth it.
2: But you, like you said, they have an app, and you can, like, schedule your mm-hmm. arrival so you can sure. cut the line a little bit.
3: Two in San Antonio proper and one in the...
0: shirts.
3: Say, Curtis was over in shirts?
0: That's where I went. This is the one in shirts.
3: He lived in shirts while he was down there.
0: That's where we stayed.
2: Because that's how far the arena is away from town.
1: House-made corned beef hash.
2: It's not.
0: Phil,
2: it's not
0: you've good. Not been there, right?
1: No,
0: so
1: no,
0: why
1: I've
0: did
1: not
0: you lie and say, oh, yeah.
2: Yeah, you did lie.
1: I thought it was, I was thinking
2: you
1: of a
2: really
1: different place.
2: You lied.
1: No, no, no.
2: Of this segment.
1: There's, in Texas, they have the Pancake House, which is different from Magnolia Pancake House.
0: That's but a San Antonio thing, is the Magnolia.
1: Yeah, but they spell theirs weird, too.
3: H-A-U-S.
1: Mm-hmm. But it's a different Pancake House.
0: So, no, could not. Because we got in late Saturday.
2: They should call it the Catfish Magnolia Pancake House.
0: I had, and Carrie, to the point, I had many people yesterday text me and saying, you're not allowed to go back to San Antonio for game six. I said,
3: stay out of there.
0: I'm not. Don't worry. Because yeah. they yeah. said I brought the juju. So,
1: oh, this place looks awesome.
2: I know Gabe Eichert's going tonight, so maybe he'll be.
0: Well, let me tell you, Gabe, if you're listening, their fans suck.
3: Yeah, but he's. I'm going to tell you, he's a man. He's a man
0: starter.
3: Of a generous size.
0: Yeah, yeah.
3: I'm
0: no,
3: just
0: going to
3: say that.
2: Yeah, no, they're not going to mess with him.
3: He's not the guy who they pick out walking in the arena and go, "That's the soft spot."
0: Their
3: Let's pick on
0: are,
3: him.
0: They're just angry. It's not even. They weren't like angry in my face, but they're angry as a mob. They're an angry mob.
2: Charles Barkley's done a lot to spark that.
0: Probably so.
3: It's that apple thing, man. I'm telling you something. You could grow on those.
1: I'm looking.
0: The Pacer fans were just mean to your face. These people are just angry. They seem angry
1: they were
0: before.
1: Mean to everybody?
0: Spurs fans just seem angry just in general about life.
3: I so enjoyed watching their fans walk up the exits in those stupid T-shirts that they were wearing after game three that I want to see. I want the broadcast shot of people leaving the arena. I
0: well,
3: want that.
0: They didn't do
3: I
0: shirts the last
3: I
0: game.
3: Want
0: they probably
3: that
0: aren't going to do them.
3: Yeah, they're not going
0: worked.
3: Shirts tonight, I guarantee it. But no, I just want to see the fans making their way out of the building. To me, that's one of the most fantastic feelings in the world. See y'all. Drive home safe.
2: I do appreciate the concerted effort on the shirts with the different sections and stuff.
0: But they didn't do it in game four.
3: Fuchsia didn't work, Gary.
0: Yeah,
3: Fuchsia did not work.
0: They switched it up, man.
3: It's pink, man. Stop calling it another color.
1: Hey, Gary, I'm looking at the Coogan Fuchsial, and it is unbelievably good looking. That is,
2: it tastes like it looks.
3: You will want to dip your fingers in it. And,
0: I'll tell you what they had.
1: I don't know what German brothel and created this, but my God.
0: Let me tell you a little. You know what was really good? The orange juice. Phenomenal. Some of the best.
1: Okay.
0: Weird. I know.
2: Can you imagine? Can you guys imagine what it's like going with Curtis Fitzpatrick to like a breakfast place that is just like, not oatmeal and bananas, where you can actually like spread your wings a little bit and just dig in
1: and
2: like,
1: fly and be a breakfast hero.
0: Curtis has the most annoying
2: look on
0: his face
2: right now.
0: That would
2: be so bizarre to just watch Curtis eat like
0: Curtis.
2: Maple syrup on things.
0: You talk about fake foodie. It's Kerry Murdoch. I'm sorry.
3: Kerry getting all jacked
1: wings.
3: Up on some log cabin.
1: Spread
0: oh,
1: your
0: he's sugared up now,
1: fly,
0: man.
1: Curtis.
0: Kerry is
2: why,
0: all
2: why
0: about,
2: am I,
0: you're
2: I
0: all
2: like,
0: about the glaze and the syrup, Kerry.
3: Stay away
0: that's
3: from,
0: all you care about.
3: Curtis, stay away from the apples pollution.
0: I really want to talk about.
2: Like
0: SEC. I wanted to talk about the SEC meetings, but we're back to Apple friggin'.
1: All right, well, you know what? Let's do that next. We'll can the apple flugen talk.
0: And Seabag's raising his hand.
1: Can we get a Chuck E. Cheese?
4: Yes, we got another Chuck E. Cheese.
3: I just want to make
1: Take
3: it wait
1: time.
3: This time.
1: Take
3: it's
1: your
3: right.
1: time. It's all right. No big problem.
5: Chuck E. Cheese for my birthday. Chuck E. Cheese for my birthday. Chuck E. Cheese for my birthday. Birthday. Chuck E. Cheese for my birthday.
4: From the Johnny's text line, good morning.
1: Good morning.
4: Can I get a huge birthday shout out from my daughter, Camden? It's her 8th birthday today.
0: Oh.
4: We love to listen to you guys every morning. We are on our way to the Women's College World Series.
3: Oh, nice.
4: And we will finish our day off cheering on the Thunder to go collect some Wembanyama and Spurs tears.
3: There nice. You go. They nourish your soul. They feed your soul. Camden, great name. Camden Yards in Baltimore. Oh, glad to have you on board, young lady. And by the way, try the corn. Just tell your dad when you get to the stadium. We have to go. The corn's out in center field behind the bleachers. You
1: Shuckin
3: have to go looking for it.
0: How early do they open up the gates? The game's not until 11.
1: Hey, man.
3: And welcome to all of our friends in town. All of our friends in town for the World Series. Hey, enjoy your stay in Oklahoma. If you're downtown, please be nice to them and say hi.
1: They're tailgating.
2: Also, give a shout-out to Cal, the Uber driver.
3: We got him early this morning. He had some hot moms in the car.
1: We are the Morning Animals. 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
0: Hey, it's your old buddy, it's your old pal, Curtis Fitzpatrick, and I am here to talk about my friends over, and I mean over as in across the street, at Academy Sports and Outdoors in Oklahoma City. Yeah, that's right. 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
17: Ian Happ batting with men at second and third. And he drives one in the air to right field. If it's fair, it's going to be gone. That ball is a three-run homer for Ian Happ. Right down the line and right, and the Cubs take a 7-4 lead. That is a big one.
0: You know, why you got to do that to me on a day where I'm already on edge playing a Cubs victory?
1: Isn't that nice?
0: No, it's not. How about Spinozzi? Your boy there, he had 11-2 win over the Rays.
1: Yeah. I was doing it for Matt Meyer.
3: Gunnar Henderson went deep twice, Phil.
1: Really?
0: Twice?
1: Nice.
0: I mean, what are you doing, man?
3: Outstanding.
0: We had the hockey game last night, too. Carolina beat Montreal 4-0. Man, come on, Canada. You win the sport that you love. They're down 3-0. Montreal is. We have game 6 tonight. Maybe you've heard Thunder Spurs. You can hear it right here on the Sports Animal.
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1: We are the Morning Animals. On this Thursday, May 28th.
3: Glad we could keep your minds busy with things other than just absolutely obsessively talking about the Thunder every minute, because my text messages on my phone have been from people like, I have the same nervous energy as you guys today, because honestly, none of us have any idea how this game is going to play out tonight. We've none. Walking into it, if the Thunder play well, they can win. If they don't play well, they'll be back here on Saturday. It just is that way.
2: What time is tip tonight?
1: 7:30.
2: It's amazing how you know that, as if you care.
1: I do care.
0: He does care.
1: It's my livelihood. It's what makes this station great.
0: Is Phil
2: that
0: being ready?
2: Watch.
0: That's right.
1: No, that I'm here.
0: Phil, you're going to watch.
1: Yeah, I am.
0: Yeah,
3: he watched until they were safely ahead in the last game. Yeah. Care, they're up by 11. Phil was like, "I'm off to
1: that's
3: bed."
1: That's all I need. Is I mean, anything were, above 10.
0: Once, that's your rule. If they're safely ahead at halftime by 10 or more, you're good.
3: Everybody text Phil night at halftime tonight if they're up by double digits.
1: There's no way I'm going to make it past that.
2: I just worry with the depleted roster.
0: Yes, I do too, Kerry. But they still won. Damn it, and they got to figure it out. They just, you know what, making shots, I know, again, elementary breakdown.
2: I mean, on the road with the depleted roster
0: is what
2: worries me. Yeah,
0: it's tougher.
3: I'm just waiting for one man and one man only to stand tall.
18: I heard you're a big basketball fan. Keep being you.
3: He's got four or five.
2: You're not wrong. I mean, you're on to something.
3: He is a soul crusher. I'm telling you.
2: You know,
3: he waits for moments to go off, and he can beat them simply by going on a 12-0 Lou Dort run. I mean, the kind of crap that he does sometimes, he'll get a steal,
2: like
3: a run out.
2: Like the first five threes are from Lou Dort, they win this game.
0: You know who he was guarding in the last game? De'Aaron Fox. And Fox did not have a good shooting.
3: Yeah, because there are people talking about, like, Lou Dort really has not done much in this series. I heard that yesterday from a really, really dumb host. And Lou, is, everybody guess text line. But no, Lou has, De'Aaron Fox has been invisible the last two games. He's been nothing. He's been horrible. He's a great player. You know why? Who's draped on him? Lou Dort. Lou Dort removes himself and the other human being. So, like, they're both, you know why that guy's missing? Because Lou Dort's on him.
0: Just to update,
2: I was thinking as I was pulling out of my driveway yesterday, listening to Matt Ravis, like, it's amazing. There's a guy on our show that probably is miserable. Or on our station, that's probably miserable at the Thunder trying to repeat as world champions. And I wonder what he's saying. And if I ever listened, I would probably know, but I don't. I can't imagine the things that are being said.
0: Who was that? Was that Phil?
3: No. Carmelo.
1: That was Carmelo Anthony. I was like, we keep him in a box here under the.
3: Right.
1: Under
3: I got a Melo in a box right here.
0: Where did that laugh come from? Just to update people.
2: I mean, it's a crazy world we live in. Kendrick Perkins does casino commercials on our television.
0: And they're entertaining. I'm entertained every time I hear him. Real quick, injury update. Had people asking. There is no change, except for they've written it a little bit differently.
3: Mm-hmm, the wording's different.
0: The designation's the same. A.J. Mitchell, he's out. It's a. They call it a soleus, but it's the calf. And he's out. He's not playing tonight. J-Dub, again, listed as questionable.
3: The most mystery hamstring in the history of mankind.
0: I don't know why they're playing with my emotions, Smokey, but they are. They keep saying questionable. And every time I go to the game, if I'm there early, like I was in San Antonio, I'm watching him warm up. I'm like, man, he's making every shot. But he's not, like, running laterally or moving side to side. J-Dub's not playing, okay? Well, he's not going to play. But they're still playing the game. They're still listening.
3: Yep.
0: Listing him
3: when he
0: as
3: shows
0: questionable.
3: Up, if and when he shows up, I'll be very, very pleased. But until then, I'm just going to say, just keep going forward with what you're doing because it's working.
0: It's got the word strain next to left hamstring injury management strain. That's a new injury management.
3: Let's add two words to it this time. Yeah. Injury management. I like that.
0: He... If let's say they are able to get through this series, win tonight or game seven, and I wouldn't expect them to play in this series, maybe the hope is we're ramping them up for game one of the finals, which would be next Wednesday. That would give him – how long, Spinozzi, since he got hurt the last time? Is that 2.5 weeks?
3: I forget, man. They're all kind of blurred together for me right now.
2: Of everything that's happened the last 2 years, if the Thunder – found a way to win this game in San Antonio, it might be at the top of my list.
0: Oh, the airport gathering will be epic.
2: Oh, my God.
0: Teabag, don't get too crazy tonight. We might need to send you to the airport.
2: That Jared McCain TikTok is going to
0: it's gonna hit
2: slap
0: hard.
3: Everybody paint your fingernails and get ready to dance.
4: Hey, real quick, Kerry, you're a tennis guy, right?
2: Uh-huh. Yeah, I loved him.
4: Sinner. So do you know about
0: Yannick Sinner?
2: Yannick Sinner.
0: Yannick Sinner.
1: Oh, I thought you were calling Carey a sinner.
4: I think we're on the
2: we're
4: breaking.
2: All sinners.
4: I don't really get tennis scoring here, Carey, but if you want to turn on TNT.
2: What?
3: I don't understand what it is.
4: I mean, I'm not a big tennis. I just know that Sinner was minus 100,000 going into today, and he just lost. Yeah,
2: what?
4: that was it right there.
2: He was yet. Minus 100,000?
0: They're still playing.
3: So to win $100, you would have had to, he was such a prohibitive favorite, you would have had to put 100 grand to win 100 bucks.
0: Yeah, he lost.
3: That's a big number.
0: He did. They just,
3: that means there's an absolutely no chance this guy's going to lose, and I mean, he just went ahead and lost.
0: He's
2: who did he lose to?
0: Player.
4: Oh, man.
0: Some guy named Cabolo or?
1: Oh, yeah.
0: That guy?
4: No, it's J.M. We are the morning animals.
0: So you know you have to get to six to win the set.
4: I don't know that. I'm not a big tennis guy. I just turned the song so I like upsets.
0: You are like unfrozen caveman sports
1: person.
0: Yeah, you person.
1: Just all of a sudden come just out of nowhere.
0: Just being a human, you
2: know. I mean, no, that's a huge, deal.
0: No,
2: but
0: like
2: Sinner is usually, like one of the top three players.
0: I know if you've ever like watched or played sports, you kind of at some point run into a tennis score. I mean,
4: No, not
0: ever?
4: This guy. Not this guy.
0: All right. Okay. No.
1: We are the morning
3: That's
1: animals.
3: A firm stance. Not this guy.
1: This is.
3: You won't catch me watching tennis. I'm deviant.
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1: Commander Bovino, he's been ordered basically to leave Minneapolis by the higher-ups in the federal government, along with some but not all of the Border Patrol agents who are on the ground there. 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I think that is an upgrade, and I'm glad that he has done it.
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12: 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The Lively Beer Works Thunder recap with Matt Ravis and Gideon Hamilton right after the ball game. 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
14: Welcome back to The Drive on this Game 6 Thunder Thursday. Will the Thunder punch their ticket back to the NBA Finals for the second straight season, or will they have an exciting Game 7 back here in Oklahoma City? We'll get some predictions out of these guys out at Gregory Sporting Goods. I'll ask you a couple questions, though, to kind of set the stage before we talk about what we think will happen in tonight's game. What do we expect out of SGA? What kind of performance are you going to have in this Game 6?
15: His assists have been way up. I mean, that's important, too, to find other guys. It depends on the way the Spurs are going to try to guard him.

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1: Tim Wall says, you know what? 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
4: So, and I know they're trying to change the age thing as well. But I don't know why we're going to 5 years of eligibility. Every record will be broken because of a fifth year. Like, literally every, like, what's the point of having records? Like, now we're tearing apart all the past. Which maybe doesn't matter. Football's gone completely away from
5: all the past. I'm not worried about the records. We got dudes that have played 7 years now with COVID. I mean, they'd be the ultimate record holders.
4: I love the conversation.
5: But we got to pay the bills. Let's talk more if you're going to be in town for the next couple of days.
4: Okay.
5: You're booked tomorrow. You come back. We'll continue this discussion because I think it's good stuff.
4: I'll do it for a free round of golf. You figure that out.
5: Okay. All right. We'll make it happen.
6: See you, Doug.
5: All right. 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We'll get it hooked up. All right. What's going on here at Gregory's today?
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5: 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All right. 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
5: Back here at the Grand Casitella Resort, Shawnee. Tremendous day today. Beautiful outside. Getting ready for this Thunder game tonight. Should be fun. You'll hear it all right here on the Sports Animal. Pre-game will start right after my show. 6 o'clock. Let us get back to the phones. You're on the Sports Animal. Go ahead, please.
10: Hey, Jim. How you doing?
5: Good. How are you?
10: I'm good, brother. This is Jason. I used to do poker tournaments out at Lucky Star. I hadn't seen you in a while, but I do enjoy your show and I listen.
5: Yeah, good. Thank you, my man. Appreciate it.
10: You bet. Hey, I have got two things for you. I know there's been a lot of talk about the officials, but I think the NBA needs to get rid of the jump ball. I mean, what's your take? I mean, I think it's ridiculous. The way they grab guys and don't let them jump. And why don't they just do alternate possession?
5: Well, they do alternate possession, except when

0: But he went on with Colin Cowherd, Al, and he was really good. He reminded me of the old guy that we used to know when he was a coordinator and first was the head coach.
1: Yeah, well, he would do a good job at it. Mike got the personality, so
0: there is no doubt.
1: Hopefully, he's enjoying life now.
0: Yeah, I mean, he's got lots of money and everything, so you would hope that he can. I'd be interested to ask him if he wants to get back into coaching again. I think he would probably.
1: I don't know. If he enjoys, you know, doing the TV or something like that, why mess with coaching?
0: Yeah. I don't know, man.
1: It's in their blood. Look at Mike Stoops. He's working with Golding at Ole Miss, and look at Mark Stoops. He's at Texas.
0: Yep. That is weird.
1: A lot of these coaches. That's kind of cool. That, you know, Bob Stoops just got out. Hey, I'm through with college coaching.
0: I know. No, you're right. I don't think there's any doubt that he. He said he was done, and he's done. So that's not many people do that nowadays, retire and then say they're not done. All right, let's before we bring Tram in here in a minute, let's talk a little bit about this game tonight, Al. What boy, huge game, obviously.
1: Well, yeah, it's for San Antonio. It's a massive game.
0: Yeah, it is. Go home.
1: Yeah,
0: if you lose.
1: It'll be early in the game to see just how it goes early. So,
0: yeah.
1: But all the pressures on Santo. How about, you know, I like Wembanyama. I really do. But for him not going to the press conference after the game is ridiculous.
0: I agree. Gottlieb was on earlier today, and he said a lot of good things. And one of the things he said was is that he thinks that Wembanyama was so mad about how they were beating on him that he didn't want to say something stupid. But
1: he played. That's what I'd be mad about.
0: Well, he did play bad. There's no doubt about
1: that. He played terrible.
0: And he wouldn't go inside.
1: Four rebounds?
0: Yeah, I know. That's crazy. I saw a list of all the people in that game that had more rebounds than him. It was ridiculous.
1: Yeah.
0: Guards had more rebounds than him. But I agree with you. But you know what? They didn't listen. Adam Silver is the biggest sissy in the world. He didn't fine him for it. He just said, "Here's a warning. You're supposed to be fined if you don't do that." He didn't do it. I mean, it's just Adam Silver just kind of lets them do whatever the heck they want to do. And I'll tell you something now. And this is not just for the Thunder or SGA. This flopping crap has got to. There's a rule in the rule book about flopping.
1: I know.
0: And they never
1: because of
0: ever
1: Harden.
0: Use it.
1: Because of Harden.
0: Exactly. And they don't use it. You know what?
1: Nope.
0: If I'm the off season, they need to say we're going to stop this stuff. You know, you're going to get a foul called on you. You're going to hurt your own team if you do it.
1: But Adam Silver's not going to do that.
0: Yeah, you're probably right. You're probably right, which is a shame because some of this flopping is just it drives me crazy. Everybody falling all over the place and flying through the air. Hey, I give it up to SGA in this game 5. I swear. He didn't go to the ground as much because I think he said, "Okay, they're not calling it. I'm not going to go to the ground."
2: Yeah, I heard you talking about that.
0: SGA is just. So, he does whatever they're going to let him do. You know,
1: it's 2.5, 3.5, 3.5 points. Is that what we're at now?
0: 3.5.
1: Line? Is it changed?
0: 3.5.
1: Okay.
0: Yeah, 3.5. Yeah. So, I mean, look, it looks pretty daggone obvious to bet San Antonio in this game, but. I mean, my gosh, this team, the Thunder, you just never know when they're going to, like, step up, beat somebody that they shouldn't beat at that time, like game 3, you know?
1: No, yeah. I mean, one thing we talk all the time, they got something all the way through. This is home court, and you and I talk how important that is in a game 7, Jim. What's is it like 80% of the time the home team win game 7?
0: It's 80%, yeah.
1: It's insane.
0: I know. And you and I talk about it during the regular season. You want to get home court. And
1: it's critical to get.
0: I mean, the Knicks, you think the Knicks wouldn't like to have home court in this final?
1: Oh, my God.
0: I mean, as good as they are at Madison Square Garden,
1: That's right.
0: You know, I tell you what, Al, it's going to be great when whoever the series is, and I still think it's going to be the Thunder, but if they play each other, it's going to be great to talk about because did you hear what Matt Pinto said, I guess, on the broadcast?
1: What?
0: He said the next round's going to be like high school playing JV.
1: Really?
0: Yep. That's what he said. That's exactly right. And you know what was going on a year ago? The same thing people were saying about Indiana, you remember? They were all saying, oh, they're going to beat them in four or five games. And remember I said I thought it was going to go seven, and people were killing me. But the Knicks are playing better, and the talk is going to be that we're all going to have next week before game one is the Knicks that good, or is it because the East isn't as good? You see what I'm saying?
1: Oh, or the Thunder that good that they beat the Lakers and Phoenix?
0: No, they're terrible. Both of those teams
1: are terrible. It goes both ways this year.
0: But
1: right?
0: San Antonio's definitely the second-best team in the league, though. That's the one thing that they'll have, right?
1: I agree.
0: San Antonio.
1: Yeah, no doubt.
0: Yeah.
1: And I'm not saying the Knicks are as good. They're not. But the Knicks have been that Indiana team that took Oklahoma City with J-Dub in the lineup. Remember that.
0: Oh, there is no doubt that this Knicks team is playing tremendous basketball. Offensively, they're amazing, and they've been better defensively than they had been in the regular season.
1: Ananobi and Bridges are really, really good defensive players. Hart's not a bad defensive player. Hart's a tough guy.
0: I'm with you. No, I'm totally with you, Al. It's I think the Knicks will give either one of these teams a really, really nice series. I do.
1: If the Thunder lose these two games, what a massive disappointment it would be. Just massive.
0: Oh, that would, I mean, if they lose these two games back-to-back, it would be horrible. Absolutely no chance. I mean, everybody, there's nothing you can stick up at that point. A lot of people, I just got a text message from my big basketball guy, and he thinks that the Thunder will win tonight and wrap up the silly series. He says he thinks the Spurs are out of it.
1: Yep, I disagree with that. And let me tell you something. All the people that are bitching about the national media, like in San Antonio, wait if they're going to play the Knicks, because I guarantee it, the national media is going to love the Knickerbockers.
0: Well, and also, don't forget now, I mean, there's no doubt that SGA can flop with the best of them, but so can Brunson. So it's going to be crazy.
1: Absolutely.
0: I mean, you're going to have two. You're going to have the stars of both teams flying all over the place, you know? I mean, it'll be – I'm just upset that with the daggone narrative around the country is the refs, man. This is a great series going on right now, you know?
1: Absolutely.
0: And we
1: got to
0: worry. Everything's about the refs this and the refs that. So,
1: yeah.
0: I don't know. I mean, I guess it has to be, so. 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They got just about everything you want. And Al, tell the people where you are.
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0: Very nice. We'll come back here, and we'll be joined by Mr. Barry Trammell next. This is the leader in sports, the sports animal, and you've been listening to the award-winning Dominant
1: Duo.
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8: And we are back. I'm here at Fire Lake Casino in Shawnee. Jim's not far from me at the Grand. And we are back with a show known in Metuchen as a Total
9: Dominance.
8: Hour. Now, Dino, you getting on or something tonight? What's going on?
9: You know, I wish you were here, Jim. I wish you were here observing as well. But, Al, you would appreciate it so much. I'm doing a radio show. Can I get back with you in a second? Thank you. I'm sorry, guys. The best thing about playing sports at the University of Oklahoma, besides the time during the period, is developing friendships with incredibly high integrity guys who just so happen to be all-stars. We've got a collection right now. There's about 350 people down here at Riverwind for its Sooners Helping Sooners, Jerry Pettibone's deal, which is a great idea. But Al, I mean, you turn around, we've been with John Mateer for half an hour. But you turn around and you see Bobby Womack. You don't see him. You talk to Jay O'Neill, Bobby Womack, J.C. Watts, Thomas Lott, and the list goes on and on and on. And now you know what I'm talking about these people. They were all great players, but they're such wonderful people. And it's a fraternity that I am so lucky and proud to be a part of.
8: I think you use a word that's perfect that you develop, and we talk about this now, Jim, with media people. You develop friendships. It's hard now to develop friendships, but those friendships, Dean, you're right. They're lifelong friendships.
9: Yeah.
10: That's cool.
8: JC looks like he can still play.
9: Oh, my God. Well, I tell you what, most of the guys do.